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20: 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What's yours? 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
1: One of my favorite things about Pearl Jam is they used to be called Mookie Blaylock. That was the name of the band. And the album 10, which we're celebrating this weekend with the Monsters of Rock, that was named in honor of him because, well, that was his number, number 10. I love that. Why Mookie Blaylock? I have no idea, but it sure made Pearl Jam who they are today. Even flow from 10, Monsters of Rock weekend.

0: 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Hi, who's this?
1: It's Melanie. Wanted to see if there's any chance you could play Aerosmith.
0: Aerosmith. That sounds like a good idea, Melanie. Yeah, I got an offer for you. We'll do it right now.

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1: It's Josh, and a ranking looked at sunshine, green spaces, traffic, air quality, and happiness to find the world's most relaxing cities. Copenhagen came in first, followed by Barcelona and Vienna. Vancouver was the highest ranking here in North America. That is at number 4. And I love that traffic is part of the equation, because nothing ruins a peaceful European vacation faster than discovering somebody there drives exactly like your uncle who doesn't know how to drive here in the States.

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Louisville's Rock Station, 95.7 QMF. It's Josh, and I am a big fan of the Monsters of Rock. What does that mean? Well, I'm a big fan of Pearl Jam, GNR, Metallica, Nirvana, Ozzy, Chili Peppers, Soundgarden. They all put out albums back in 1991, and we're celebrating those albums. Monsters of Rock Weekend. Every weekend here in the month of October, we are going to do that for you. Monsters of Rock Weekend. You want to hear something? 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Talk back, Mike, on the iHeartRadio app. Let me know, and we'll do it. Monsters of Rock Weekend. Let's go.

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1: It's really great to know that you're listening to me right now because, well, that makes me feel really good. And even though it's not about me, it's about you. 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You're the best.

0: 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It's Josh. You ever notice you wake up to almost the exact same time every night? It happens to me constantly. Sleep experts say that stress hormones, blood sugar changes, or inconsistent sleep schedules could be responsible for it. Sometimes your body just gets used to waking up at that time. And you know what? I think that's wonderful because apparently my brain has decided that 3:17 in the morning is the perfect time to revisit something embarrassing I said back in 2009.
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Louisville's Rock Station, 95.7 QMF. It's Josh, and it is a Monsters of Rock weekend. We're doing it every weekend in October, playing some of the biggest songs and the biggest albums that came out back in 1991. So many different ones that I got to be honest with you, I didn't even realize they came out at the same time. We're talking Use Your Illusion from GNR, Black Album Metallica, Nirvana Nevermind, Pearl Jam 10, Ozzy No More Tears, Chili Peppers, Blood Sugar Sex Magik, Soundgarden, Bad Motor Finger. So many different albums. And believe me, I would consider those the Monsters of Rock. Monsters of Rock weekends.

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You know, back in 1991, MTV was still playing lots of music videos, and one of the videos they played a lot, well, that was this one from Pearl Jam, Jeremy. Well, naturally so. It was 1991, and it was one of the biggest years for rock music. So many great albums came out that year, and we're celebrating them this weekend. It's a Monsters of Rock weekend. Pearl Jam now.

Louisville's Rock Station, 95.7 QMF. Whether you're working, whether you're doing some homework, whether you're doing some housework, or whether you're just hanging out doing nothing. Maybe you're driving too. Thanks for listening. I appreciate it. Thank you. 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

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It's Josh, and there's a ranking that looked at delays, cancellations, and how annoying it is just to get to the airport. Chicago O'Hare and Dallas-Fort Worth are the most stressful. Salt Lake City and San Jose, the least stressful, which actually feels right. If you've ever connected through O'Hare, you know your next gate is somehow always in another zip code, if not another

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Louisville's Rock Station, 95.7 QMF. It's Josh, and I love the Monsters of Rock Weekend. We're doing it every weekend here in October, and let me tell you something. We had some pretty cool albums that came out back in 1991, and we're going to rock them all weekend long. Stuff like GNR, Metallica, Nirvana, Pearl Jam, Ozzy, Chili Peppers. You got something you want to hear, you tell us. Hit us up on the Talkback mic on the iHeartRadio app, or you can hit me up on social media at Josh M Radio. These are not just albums. These are Monsters of Rock albums. They all came out back in 1991, and we're celebrating every weekend in October. It is a Monsters of Rock weekend.

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Back in 91, before the Osbournes, before everyone really knew what was going on with Ozzy and Sharon. Ozzy writing a song for Sharon. The mama in this one, of course, is Sharon. And it is from the No More Tears album, which came out back in 91. And we're celebrating that on this Monsters of Rock weekend. We're doing it every weekend here in October.

0: 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Kathy, I want to play a Led Zeppelin song for you. What is your favorite Led Zeppelin song?
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0: 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It's Josh, and Spirit Halloween says some of this year's biggest costumes include Toy Story, Spider-Man, yes, Power Rangers, and K-pop demon hunters, along with hardcore horror characters. I love those ones. Prepare yourself, though, for Halloween night. Woody, Spider-Man, and something your kid insists is extremely famous are all going to be standing on your porch going, trick-or-treat, please. Trick-or-treat.
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I think we need some AC/DC. There's Thunderstruck.

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Rob Red, hanging with you. Appreciate you hanging with me. The rock and roll urban myth I heard about how they titled this song was simply

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0: 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Rob Brandon for Stacey Walter again, and I've got big news. iHeartRadio bringing you the biggest alternative rock concert of the year. 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

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It's Metallica.

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Def Leppard just announcing a massive 2027 tour, along with Voodoo Dolls on the bill. Kicks off March 2nd of next year in Allentown and ends up July 2nd in Indy.

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I am Rob Brandt in for Stacey Walter. And who would have thought when the album 1984 came out, the band was literally falling apart? It's Van Halen and Jump.

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I am Rob Brandt, working for Stacey Walter, and congrats again to Motley Crue. 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

0: 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It's coming. 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

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I'm Rob Brandt. Record Store Day coming November 27th. And if you're a Billy Idol fan, live from the Roxy 1982 coming out. It's two albums. It's the first full release of his 1982 concert at the Roxy in Hollywood. Here's Mike Lennon.

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Rob Brad hanging out with you, hanging out for Stacy Walters. She's enjoying a nice day off, and I hope she has a good one. So is Abe Laborial Jr. the real new drummer for Pearl Jam? They're being so coy about it.

0: 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I am Rob Brandt. 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

95.7 QMF. I am Rob Brandt, and we finally got word on the Scorpions biopic. It's called Wind Change. The trailer is out. Check it out on the interwebs. Release date in German cinemas, January 28th. But no word on an American release date. Come on, Scorpions now.

0: Louisville's rock station, 95.7 QMF. Robert at work with Stacey Walter. This is Big, and we want you to be a part of it. 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

0: 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Again, this morning, an extra $1,000. If you had it, would you invest it? Would you spend it on your significant other? Doesn't matter. 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Next chance to win $1,000 coming up tomorrow morning.
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I'm Rob Brandt. Appreciate you hanging with me. Remember the video? Love the video. 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

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I'm Rob Brandt, third shifter, first shifter, whatever you are. Or if you're just hanging out, maybe you're having a pop or two. Thanks for tuning in. Here's Nirvana, Heart Shaped Box.

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The Osborne family will be hosting the official world premiere of Ozzy and Black Sabbath, Back to the Beginning, October 14th in L.A. at the Orpheum Theater. 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Here's Ozzy now. Mama, I'm coming.

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Cheers to a continued great weekend. Let's be nice to everybody. Here's Danzig and Mother.

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1: And welcome to Kentucky Focus. I'm Scott Fitzgerald. Today, we're looking at a couple of things that are changing the way we live, work, and play, and even think about what's possible here in Kentucky and beyond. One of them's been building momentum for years and maybe reaching a fever pitch right now. And the other, well, it involves technology, and it's moving from something we talk about into the future and really to something that's becoming part of our everyday lives right now. We'll explore both of those stories and more. I'm Scott Fitzgerald. This is Kentucky Focus.
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1: Welcome back to Kentucky Focus. I'm Scott Fitzgerald. Well, soccer has always had a following here in Kentucky, but something, well, feels different. The 2026 World Cup puts soccer in the middle of the American sports conversation like it never has before. And here in Kentucky, we now have professional teams in both Louisville and Lexington, along with a growing youth pipeline and a women's game that's gaining more attention every day. So what does all this mean for the future of soccer in Kentucky? And maybe more importantly, if you're someone who's never really followed the sport, why should you care? Well, that's why we're talking about it today on Kentucky Focus. We're joined by Steve Cook. He is the technical director for Youth and Academy at Lexington Sporting Club. Steve has spent decades in soccer development, including coaching at the professional level, and his new job now involves helping develop the next generation of players here in Kentucky. Steve, thanks so much for joining us.
4: Oh, my pleasure. Great to be here.
1: It's great to have you, Steve. And like we said, you know, we started with the World Cup. Let's start with the big picture. We just came through that World Cup here in the U.S. And from your perspective, Steve, what did you see, or how did it change the average American's view of soccer?
4: Well, I think it was an incredibly exciting summer, and obviously highlighted by the U.S. national team here doing so well in the early stages. And I think it, you know, obviously the big performers, the superstar players really did very, very well during the event. But I think seeing it go all across America and seeing it go to some really big cities and seeing the engagement from fans and bringing people together from all over the world certainly ignited a certain spirit. And I think it exposed many Americans who probably haven't seen it on that global level before, really showed them just what the game means to so many people around the world from all different walks of life and backgrounds. And I thought it was just a real good spectacle, not only on the field, but I think the fans were brilliant off the field and certainly brought their unique cultures into America. And it was just a wonderful summer to watch soccer and see the growth of the game there.
1: Right on. We're talking with Steve Cook. He is Technical Director for Youth and Academy at Lexington Sporting Club. And we're talking about the growth of soccer here in Kentucky. You know, now that the cameras of the World Cup have long gone away, what's the staying power? And, you know, we look at this, Steve, and do you think this does have more of a long-term interest, especially having clubs like your Lexington SC and Lou City, both here in the Commonwealth?
4: I do think that. I think it's a little bit early to tell, you know, quite what the World Cup impact will be in terms of the long term. But certainly it sparked that interest. We've noticed definitely an uptick in the number of young players joining our programming. So maybe it was those young players, their first ever chance of watching soccer close to home with those global superstars. And they certainly look like they've joined our program. So that is absolutely fantastic. But the game of soccer has been growing here for quite some time. The growth is actually exponential. potential, not only in terms of people playing, but the business element off the field as well, with not only Major League Soccer, but USL and various other professional leagues for men and women. So I really believe that the game is about to take off in this country, and in even more than it already has. And certainly when you look at the game globally, the United States of America and North America in general sits very high up on that pyramid, because not only do we have some great clubs here, but some fantastic players, some great coaches, and a lot of people who are desperate to be involved.
1: Great conversation. Steve Cook joining us now, the technical director for Youth and Academy at Lexington Sporting Club, talking about the state of soccer, not only here in the United States, but also here locally with two professional clubs, both Lexington SC and Lou City. And let's shift to local, Steve. When you look at Kentucky right now, where is soccer as far as the state is concerned?
4: I think soccer in this state is beginning to grow really, really well. I do believe that, you know, obviously when you look at the major colleges and their basketball programs, their football programs, they seem to take the highlights. And certainly when you look at the horse racing industry and the bourbon industry here, it does take a lot of attention away from things like we're doing. But certainly we have a lot of players playing. We have a lot of players getting their first exposure to the sport. And then I think our biggest challenge is to keep them in the sport, make sure they enjoy their time, make sure these young players grow not only as soccer players, but as people, and then keep them into it so that they can not only have good youth soccer playing experiences, but maybe the good ones, the ones who have a little bit more talent, can maybe then edge towards playing in universities. We have a lot of great universities here in Kentucky as well to support these children, not only as athletes, but as students as well. And I think obviously now with ourselves, you've got a great professional program for men and women, for those very, very talented players to come through.
1: You know, we're talking with Steve Cook again. Great conversation. Technical director for the Youth and Academy at Lexington Sporting Club. And you know, Steve, we've seen, to your point, you know, the University of Louisville's team is ranked. Kentucky's had a good run in the most recent years. And then we've seen players like, you know, for Lou City come up through places like Elizabethtown and some of the local talent staying here. So, you know, when you look at kids playing soccer all over Kentucky, both my kids played, you know, youth soccer is huge right now in the state, but not every parent necessarily understands how it works. How does a kid, go from playing youth soccer here in the state to maybe something more on through places like Lexington SC and maybe further beyond?
4: Yeah, I think a lot of players and families get involved in their local level close to home, and they play in those local programs, those more recreational type programs where, you know, maybe it's once or twice a week of practice, and then they go and play a little game at the weekend. It's probably a little bit more seasonal. And then I think what happens is the ones who have the real appetite for the game, the ones who love it the most, the ones who find the most fun and obviously have a little bit of ability to be successful, they search for a little bit more. And I think that's where clubs like ours comes in at Lexington Sporting Club, where we not only have young kids, you know, as young as 4 and 5 in our little kickers program, right the way through our younger kiddie program, but we also have these older programs that literally travel regionally and nationally and are very, very successful on a national stage. And I think both on the girls and the boys side, we've got a lot of players coming into our programming that are just looking for that little bit more and are probably looking for a higher level competitive experience. And then the ones that have the most desire to go and take the game further on past 18 are looking right now to go play college. And then I think, you know, we're doing a really good job in our club, for example. We've got young players training with our first team, women professional team, every single day. And we've had lots of young male players as well playing with our men's team as well this season and from the local area as well. So that's a real big plus. And I think that, you know, the key is that they have that enjoyment, they have the desire. And then obviously we're here to help with hopefully adding to their already good level of ability.
1: Steve Cook is our guest today on Kentucky Focus. He is technical director for Youth and Academy at Lexington Sporting Club. Great conversation talking about the state of soccer in the Commonwealth. As Steve mentioned, we all know horses, we all know basketball, we all know football, but here comes soccer, especially on the success of the World Cup. A lot of energy surrounding the sport. And, you know, Steve, you're with Lexington SC. Let's talk a little bit about SC. And the men's team is coming off that huge win over El Paso. They beat the number one team in the Western Conference 3-1. Lexington has now won 4 straight heading into the final stretch of the regular season. What's clicking for your club now? Seems like you guys are turning the corner.
4: Yeah, we're on a real roll at the moment, and you know, you never want to get too high in these moments because we still have some ways to go. There are 3 games left in the season. We're only 4 points off the top of the league. And I think we're in with a really good opportunity to move forwards and you know, make a little bit of history here for the club. And then once the playoffs begin, you know how that goes. It's a one-off game. But full credit to the players, full credit to the staff. They've done an amazing job. And I think that the club really has some momentum as well, especially following the women winning two trophies in the summer there, in their league, winning a championship. And I think now the men have really caught the eye, and I think we've assembled a really good team, and hopefully that continues for another couple of months, because it would be great to bring another trophy back to Lexington.
1: You know, and you're looking at that, Steve, you know, Lou City has had their success, and now here comes Lexington SC, who could make the playoffs for the first time. I mean, what would that mean for the club, the community, and the sport as a whole here in the state?
4: I think it'd mean everything. I mean, I'd be so pleased for the ownership, because I mean, they've invested a great deal, not only of resources in terms of finance, but time and energy and commitment to the sport and to building an amazing facility. And I think everybody who's worked in the club, especially those that have been here for a little while, I think it would just be validation for all the work that people put in behind the scenes and for all the work that people put in, often not recognised. I think it would just be a great day for us all. But, you know, we have a long ways to go yet. We still have some work to do, and I don't want to get us too ahead of ourselves. But certainly now, you know, with the end of the season just a matter of weeks away, we're certainly looking forward to, you know, making some highlights and making a little bit of history here for Lexington Sporting Club.
1: Great conversation, Steve Cook, Technical Director for Youth and Academy at Lexington Sporting Club. And we're talking about the state of soccer here in the Commonwealth of Kentucky and the success that has come in just recent years, in large part due to clubs like Lexington SC and, of course, Louisville City. And that's always going to be a rivalry between the city of Lexington and Louisville. And, of course, Lexington and Louisville have kind of developed their legitimate rivalry, complete with the Commonwealth Cup. Louisville's had the upper hand so far. But from your perspective, is this rivalry really good for Kentucky soccer? And where, how do you see it moving forward?
4: Yeah, I mean, obviously, I come from a place where there are multiple teams in one town, you know, and those rivalries are a few hours away from each other, you know, or a few miles, should I say, not a few hours of driving. And I think these rivalries are the things that bring the fans in. I would love to see it where we get that supporter culture here, where those rivalries mean the world to people. And on a Monday morning, they go back to work, you know, feeling a little bit good about themselves when their team has won. And I do think these rivalries are here to stay with the expansion of the game across the country. I think there'll be more and more of these games, and long may that continue, because there's nothing like being a fan. I'm a fan myself still, even though I do what I do for a living. Mm-hmm. I'm a fan myself, and there's nothing better than watching your team win on a Saturday or a Sunday, or even in midweek as well. It's a great feeling when your team is successful.
1: You know, Steve, we were talking earlier about the women. I want to go back to that for just a second. You mentioned Lexington's women's team's coming off a championship season. Of course, they're defending their title here in this fall season. What do you see in terms of the interest in women's soccer, especially with the success of the U.S. women's national team? And unfortunately for Louisville, their team, there's talk they may be moving out of Kentucky. But Lexington SC, you seem to have a pretty solid program that's certainly on the upward trajectory. What do you see for ladies soccer here in Kentucky?
4: I mean, obviously, our women's team are thriving and you know, having won the league last year and then went on to win a championship. I mean, it was a pretty special year for us, you know, and hopefully we can continue that momentum and get another trophy or two in the next few months here, you know. And I think the women's sport in general is really growing. I know that there is a lot of money being pumped into the game at the professional level, but I think participation levels at younger ages is really high. And I think it's just a great time for us to build momentum. There's a World Cup going on in Brazil next year, so I think that will take away some of the you know, we're going to make real highlights out of that, and we can really show the women's game at a very high level being played on our TV screens. And some people hopefully will get to travel to Brazil to see it in person. And I just think the women's game has probably never been healthier. In the USA, we're probably the best in the world at what we do on the women's side of the sport. And let's hope that continues, because there's no doubt that it's an outlet for women and women's sport, and encouraging young girls to stay in the sport for a long time. I think there's nothing better for them.
1: 100%. Well said, Steve. Steve Cook joining us now, Technical Director for Youth and Academy at Lexington Sporting Club. And we're talking about, of course, soccer in Kentucky. Everybody seems to talk about basketball, football, and horse racing. Well, there's another sport that is surging in popularity here in the state, and that is soccer. And Steve, before we let you go, you know, maybe there's someone listening. They're like, I'm not a soccer fan. I've maybe never been to a match. I don't quite know the rules. Why should I care about what's happening with soccer in Kentucky? What do you say to them?
4: Well, I think, you know, give it a go. Come out to a game, watch the professional teams perform and really support your local team. I think it starts with that. You know, I remember as a little kid going to my local team, Sheffield Wednesday, and you know, seeing the stadium and seeing the fans and getting involved. And gradually you learn and you grow with the game. And I think here in it, what I would encourage people to do is really give it a go and, you know, maybe get out of that comfort zone of you know, the local university football team, et cetera, and really give it a go in soccer, because there's no doubt here in Lexington we're building something very, very special.
1: You know, Steve, you bring up a great point, because that's how I got into it. And I knew soccer. I lived in Europe for a while before I moved here to Kentucky. So I knew it. I watched a lot of Bundesliga. I lived there in Germany. But then I got here, and I got attached into Lou City. And now it feels like when I go to Lynn Family Stadium, it's a family. I know the people there. They know me. It's a different vibe. It's a vibe of community. And I think that's what a strong soccer culture brings. And it was interesting listening to you say that. Give it a go. What are you seeing as far as like supporters groups that surround themselves around Lexington SC? It's more of an event, too, than just a match.
4: Yeah, we have some great fans, and they come along and they cheer and shout and sing. And whether it's freezing cold or roasting hot, you know, they're brilliant. They're brilliant people. And I think our fans in general, you know, they probably took that first leap and didn't know the players. And as you mentioned, as you come more and more, you get to know the players, you get to know the coaching staff, you get to know the feeling of the place, you make friends off the field as well. Maybe a few people drink a few $1.50 beers and enjoy themselves. And that's what we're looking for. We're looking to make it not only a great club for us to work in and for the players to play in and a good league for us to participate in, but it has to be something more for the community as well, and to bring people together and give a little bright spark in people's lives. And again, there's nothing better for these fans than to see their team win, go home, celebrate, have a couple of beers, and then come back the following couple of weeks and see it all happen again. And I think one thing about the global game, soccer, is that it does bring people together from all different walks of life. It brings people together and gives everybody a fun, friendly outlet to really go and enjoy themselves. And I think Lexington Sporting Club here, I would encourage everybody to give it a go.
1: Boy, and wasn't that on full display during the World Cup, Steve? No doubt. I think that surprised a lot of folks. Last question for you, Steve. I could probably talk to you for an hour about this, but I really appreciate you making time for us. When you look 5 or 10 years down the road, what do you hope soccer looks like here in the Commonwealth?
4: I would hope that we continue on the same track as we are. I think at the professional level, it needs to be incredibly sustainable. We need to be careful financially that we don't overextend ourselves. But I think more importantly, it's more about, you, as you've mentioned, growing that base of the game through youth, giving them something that they absolutely love to take part in. And they then encourage their children and their friends to come and join in the fun as well. I hope that we can continue to grow the game. I know we will, and we'll certainly give that a good attempt. And if you look back 5, 10 years ago, the growth of the game in that 10 years has been absolutely magnificent. So hopefully in the next 10 years, we can keep up the same track. And there's no doubt that it's here to stay. It's going to grow even more, and everybody's going to have just not an amazing time watching the sport, playing the sport, and participating in everything that we're doing.
1: He is Steve Cook. He is the technical director for Youth and Academy at Lexington Sporting Club. And Steve, anybody listening around the Commonwealth, they still got time. They can jump in the car, take a short road trip, and get up to see you in Lexington and see the season, and hopefully a bit in the postseason too as well, my man.
4: It'd be great to see everybody there, and hopefully everybody can cheer us on to a trophy.
1: Steve, thanks so much, buddy.
4: My pleasure. Thank you so much.
1: Steve Cook, again, thank you. The sporting director for both the men's and women's teams at Lexington Sporting Club. Of course, the popularity of soccer here in Kentucky not going away, especially after the World Cup, and certainly with a positive outlook on where the sport goes from here. Coming up, we're going to change gears and talk about technology and some of the things happening right now that could have a pretty big impact on our lives and how we live those every day moving forward. I'm Scott Fitzgerald. This is Kentucky Focus.
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1: Welcome back to Kentucky Focus. I'm Scott Fitzgerald. Artificial intelligence is moving from something we talk about to something that actively works for us in everyday life. At Google's I.O. 2026 event, the company unveiled a sweeping new wave of AI tools powered by Gemini, designed to help simplify routines, boost creativity, and even handle complex tasks such as search, Gmail, YouTube, and more. From AI agents that can manage your day-to-day to new creative tools that can generate video, write documents. Well, Google admits we're entering a new era where technology just doesn't respond. It anticipates. And to help us break that all down and what it means for everybody, of course, we're joined again by Nick Burns, our Google technology expert. Nick, thanks for taking time to join us.
8: Hi, thanks so much for having me. I'm so excited to talk about I.O., where we announced so many cool features and tools that will really help people in their day-to-day lives.
1: You're right, Nick, and I'm glad you're joining us because this is such a big deal in our lives right now. It's not going away. It is a bigger, bigger part of everything we do. And of course, Google calling this a major step into, and I hope I'm saying this right, agentic AI. Is that right? Is that how we say it?
8: Yeah, it's just really a fancy way of saying that, you know, the AI can actually help do things on your behalf.
1: In simple terms, what does that mean for the average person listening right now who uses Google, which I use all the time, Gmail and YouTube?
8: Yeah, you know, I think a good example of this, when we're thinking about agentic AI kind of doing things for you, a great example is, you know, booking reservations or finding reservations for you. So let's say you're trying to find a great place to go sing karaoke with a group of 6 friends, you know, this Friday night. So you just go into AI mode and search and you say, this is what I'm looking for. And you'll see like a little option that says, check reservations for me. And what that will do when you click that button, it'll kick off a number of searches in the background. So these are the agents that are going out into the internet, looking through all the different websites to find reservations that fit your criteria. And then it'll come back and present you with a list of options for you. So it'll say, you know, here are 4 different karaoke bars, and here are the reservations they have. Here are some tidbits about their location and price and all that for you. And when you're ready to book, you just click on the button for the timing that you want, and it'll actually start the booking process for you.
1: Wow.
8: And for some select categories like home repair, beauty, or pet care, you can actually ask Google to call the businesses on your behalf to get more details.
1: This is getting bigger than I thought it was, Nick. I get it. It's awesome. I think it's great, to be honest with you. Make life a lot easier. Again, Nick Burns joining us with Google. They, of course, had their I.O. 2026 event. And we're, of course, talking about artificial intelligence, since it works its way into our lives in more ways than I think we ever thought it would to this point. But it's not all that bad. It's not really the boogeyman. There's also, of course, Nick, a big push into creativity. Tools that can generate, say, video, edit content, even build music or visuals from simple prompts. Who is this really designed for? Professionals, creators, or everyday folks like myself?
8: You know, I think it's open for everybody, depending on what you want to do. You know, sometimes you just want to create a little invite for your birthday party, or, you need to create a poster, you know, for something, for maybe a kid's fundraiser. We have this new tool called Google Pix. It's an all new app that kind of reimagines the experience of how you can generate and edit images with much more precision. And it can be used for professional grade stuff or just your everyday creative projects. 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
1: nice.
8: It's a great name. I love it.
1: Right.
8: But it really takes kind of the hassle out of kind of image generation. And when it comes to video, you know, we just announced Gemini Omni, which is really kind of the next step in really creating high quality, realistic videos. And what's really cool about it is you can give it any type of information as kind of inspiration for that video. So if you have an old, you know, photograph of your kid, you know, you can bring that photo to life and ask Gemini to turn it into a short video. And if you want to make changes to it, you just type in the changes you want, just like, you know, describing it like you would to you or me, and it'll go ahead and do that for you. It's really quite incredible.
1: And one of the things I thought was funny, Nick, is sure sign of the times, you know, Google, which is a thing, which would be a noun, has really been turned into a verb over the years because we all Google something. But, you know, they've introduced features, you know, inside their search that have really kind of changed how we quote unquote Google something. How has that changed?
8: That's a great question. You know, I think we've really in the past kind of been taught how to use the search engine itself. So that's like very specific, simple queries like, you know, I want to find a Thai restaurant mm-hmm. in Brooklyn, mm-hmm. you know, something like that. And so you just went Thai restaurant, Brooklyn.
1: Right, you know? Right.
8: But yeah, but now, you know, we've actually just upgraded, or we're changing, you know, the Google search homepage for the, this is probably our biggest change in 25 years, where you can actually just provide a lot more information about what you want. So in conversational natural language, so it doesn't feel like that stilted kind of weird, mm-hmm. you know, way that we used to search.
1: Right, it's kind of clunky now.
8: Yeah, so you can be like, hey, you know, I'm going out to dinner with three friends. We're looking for like the best Thai food. I really love Pad Thai. And, you know, what are some great places near me that are like moderately priced? Mm-hmm. And it'll take all of those different kind of keywords and concepts and build it into a really complex search for you to find exactly what you're looking for quickly.
1: I know, I find myself trying to make sure I'm kind to AI when I ask it a question, because I want to make sure I get the best. It's subliminal, I get it. I'm going, what am I doing here? Okay, so, but it is a big part of our life. Again, Nick Burns joining us with Google, and we're talking AI. And here's a big question everybody's asking about, Nick. Privacy is always a major question when AI starts working across, of course, our emails, our calendars, and our personal files. What safeguards are in place as these systems become more integrated into our lives?
8: That's a really great question, and something that we take very seriously. We really have focused on building AI responsibly, and we want to make sure that people are always in control. And that really includes you get to choose which of your personal information is accessed. So say, you know, we have this great new feature, you know, called Gemini Spark, where it can actually, you know, do things on your behalf, like going through your, you know, monthly credit card statements to flag new or hidden subscription fees. You have to give it access and granted access to this information. Mm-hmm. Or if you're going to say you want

0: Well, welcome to Moral Side of the News, our weekly discussion of today's top stories from a moral, ethical, and religious perspective. I'm Sean Kalin with the WHAS Crusade for Children, and I'm joined today, as always, by a distinguished panel of local religious leaders. Reverend Clay Calloway, West Louisville Ministers Coalition. Father Tuan Do, Epiphany Catholic Church. Reverend Dr. George Wasson, Faith Point Church. Rabbi Stan Miles, Louisville Mountain School. And Reverend Leanne Maynard, Christ Church United Methodist. We begin this week with the local story that led all newscasts this week, the road rage incident, and that went viral and its aftermath.
1: I understand that my mistake caused unnecessary attention.
2: She posted the wrong man's photo on Facebook.
1: And stress for that person, and maybe even their family. I am sincerely sorry.
2: Councilwoman Tammy Hawkins thought she was revealing this motorcyclist from a road rage episode circled on the right side of your screen.
3: These officers and detectives are out here going out and busting their butt, trying to solve crimes every day, just like they were trying to solve this one. And for people to run with a narrative that's not based in fact is very frustrating, especially when people are in positions of power.
2: Last Wednesday on Preston Highway near Grade Lane, the older man on the bike passes close by a young woman's car. Security video shows him approach her car, then her coming out of her car.
4: He made it seem like he was about to hit me, so I found this as my protection.
2: Tanaya Stanford swung this foam-covered steering wheel lock at the biker, which he took from her. He kept hitting her with it. We counted at least 9 vehicles passing by in the minute-long fight.
5: Why didn't somebody get out to try to de-escalate what was going on?
2: Attorney Carl Price said the man could have a self-defense argument, but encourages misdemeanor charges anyways.
5: If I were in the prosecutor's office, I would take a chance on assault against him. But I would also charge both of them with disorderly conduct in the second degree.
2: However, he's no longer with the Jefferson County Attorney's Office, which said it's reviewing the fight but has not decided on any charges yet. Stanford's mom called for more serious felony charges in the immediate aftermath.
6: The way any mother would react. Yes, this situation could have been prevented on both ends. At 20, we make mistakes, but at 50 plus, we know better.
5: Now, make them both the same size and the same age, you and I wouldn't be here, right?
2: Price said by charging both, it would send a message that everyone knows better.
0: So, panel, there's so many parts of this story. There's the social media aspect, the rush to judgment, inaccurate information, the road rage itself. So let's begin with the road rage incident itself and speak to that.
7: I mean, there's a lot of moving parts. A lot of moving parts. I understand why it's just captivated the imagination of the community and media as well. It has, as far as road rage incidences go, it's a relatively moderate road rage incident on his face. But when you add the component of rage, you politicize something, polarize and racialize it, it takes on a whole nother dynamic, and this has all those ingredients. I think that just on his face, the imbalance of the grown man attacking the relatively small young lady doesn't seem just. It's not a fair fight. I mean, different if you have Floyd Mayweather and Floyd Patterson fighting. I mean, there's in different weight classes, different ages. So that on his face doesn't seem just. The police department and the Jefferson County attorney would look at this quite differently than the average citizen would. But thank God no one was actually seriously hurt. I understand she did not go to the hospital. But this incident plays into a larger narrative that's been in play in America for years, and also in the current political climate with respect to the attacks that against men, women of color in the current political climate have been targeted for one reason or another. Historically, there have been far more incidents of powerful white men attacking weak black women that goes all the way back to slavery. You've got that dynamic at play. So naturally, people are going to take sides on a case like this, depending on how they view history and how they view the current political climate. So it clearly is polarizing, but it's also being harmed by the politicizing with the councilperson posting who she thought the individual was. This added more confusion to an otherwise already irritating episode. But I'm sure it's going to be resolved. Thank God no one was hurt seriously in this incident. So I think it's a time for reflection for everybody involved to take another look at what's really going on and just kind of keep it all in perspective.
8: I agree with where you're going with this, Clay. Also, what really bothers me, when I saw this the tape on this one, I thought of something that happened over 60 years ago. I thought about the Kitty Genovese situation that happened in Queens, New York in 1965. Kitty Genovese was a young lady who was coming home late at night to her apartment in Queens, and there was a courtyard of the apartment. She was walking in the courtyard of the apartment, and someone was waiting in the courtyard and stabbed her several times. It was a nice spring day, so the windows were open, and Kitty Genovese was screaming, "Help me, help me, help me." And scores of people said, "We heard her yell." No one came to her aid. She was left by her assailant for a couple of minutes, who came back and assaulted her more, and no one came to her aid. And all those people driving by, the lady was hit 9 times by that device. And if memory serves me, that is not a light device. That's a heavy object. And the fact that she didn't go to the hospital was rather miraculous. But I fear that we have a world filled with bystanders when in most of these cases, only one upstander is needed. And that's what I didn't see here. I didn't see any upstanders.
9: So many moving parts to this story, right?
8: Yeah.
9: You know, we have the piece of the all the cars driving by and nobody stopping to help. There's clearly a situation going on there, and nobody wants to be bothered enough to stop, which you can understand, right? Because you might get dragged into something that could escalate and make it worse. So I think we have that issue. I think the other issue we have, especially in regards to the councilwoman who came out very prematurely with her video and her rushed judgment, right? We're supposed to look at things from a faith perspective. Our scriptures say that we need to be slow to speak, that we need to be very careful about what we say. And when we live in a world that is filled with cell phones and clicks on a second, we never see what happens before they got their phones out to see what was really happening. And we generally don't have our phones out when it's coming to a resolution. It's just in the heat of the moment. And to have anybody, the councilman, "Well, I'm sorry if I did some damage." Well, no, you really did do damage, right? And so there's accountability in there for that. I mean, we've got to be a people who brings that temperature down, who are very slow to really come out of the gate fast with our blames and our accusations and all those things. Let the police do their job, let the investigation happen, and then let's address what really happened, because we can make the story say something that the story didn't say, and we can make the story not say what it really did say. And so this is, again, one of those frustrating kinds of stories, because there are so many moving parts and there are so many pieces that we don't have the answers to yet. So I also encourage us to be really careful in our kind of armchair quarterbacking, right, to make all the decisions about what happened. And I want to let the police do their job to see what really happened. And do we have any video that shows the whole thing, that tells the whole story, instead of just this clickbait, which, again, our world is filled with clickbaits to get people's attention.
10: De-escalation is not our strong suit. Mm-hmm. And I wonder about not just this particular incident, but the incidents of road rage and different things themselves, mm-hmm. because it seems like that we are a society whose rage is just below the surface, like at any given moment. And I think that the othering that we do to one another causes us to be on edge, more apt to act in anger, more apt to act in aggression, more apt to treat another person as though their value is less than ours. And so I wonder about just the climate of the world and society and even the church around us that is, you know, feeding that rage and frustration to where we're willing to take that out on other people. Because as is indicated in this particular case, there are two people who both made choices to continue to escalate the situation. Mm-hmm. It's very difficult, I think, to watch the way that society works now in the ways that we are particularly satisfied to escalate harm and to devalue one another to the point that violence seems justifiable. Mm.
7: I was reading the articles that was sent to all of us this morning. As I was reading, it's reminded me an incident that happened just right after COVID broke out in early 2020 when I was still in Australia then, and because we were all shut down. And the first thing when the COVID broke out, I began to sign up for a social media account. And it's reminded me of the difference between being reacting or reactive rather than being reflective. And I believe that our society offer to all of us the opportunities of having social media. The first thing is, even with all of the video and clips that shown to us, they only show one angle of the situation. And it's invite people to react rather than seeing the whole picture and reflect on it. And it's already, the result already show that the council woman had to come out and apologize. That is sad. For whatever reason that has happened or caused that person to do so. And then the mother of the woman who was involved in it also came out to apologize. It's really all of that, or the fact that they have to apologize reminded me of, we often react to the situation rather than trying to reflect to it. And as I read in the articles, and also listening to the chief priest, I tend to sympathize with him and the police department. They shouldn't have to be put in distress and, in a sense, media bullying them to have to force for something that they don't know all of the facts yet. And but it is where we are in society and in our time now. We are given way too many pieces of information rather than the narrative or the story. And that's one of my fears nowadays. And since 2020, I never went back to, because I recall it did damage to me emotionally to react to the COVID rather than just sit back and see what happened. And I hope I will never have to go back to social media to react to certain things like this.
9: I think there's another component in that as well, because I agree with you, is that this whole idea of taking responsibility for your choices and facing the consequences for what you do, we're so quick to blame somebody else. We blame the situation. We blame the traffic. We want to blame political leaders. We have all these other places that we want to blame, instead of, again, being reflective and say, what's going on with me that got me to a place where I so overreacted? Like, what's going on in my life? Not just what's going on in the world, because if I just look at the world, it's really easy for me to say, well, you know, there's not enough traffic lights, there's too much traffic, there's this and this and this. Well, no, what about you, right? What did you do to contribute it? because we're all responsible for our choices.
7: Well, you know, you mentioned some virtuous, I guess, concepts here about taking responsibility and apologizing, but and then not being quick to judgment, but that seems to be the climate that we live in. I was thinking about the recent Senate hearing they had where they made a Beryl Klase public claim, the Schmidt, Eric Schmidt situation. They made a big production about taking Jack Smith to the Senate hearing with information that clearly was not vetted, was not proven right. And these are elected officials, high-level elected officials. Information was not vetted and proved to have egg on their face, thinking he went to a Hawks game. Really, he went to a Hawkeyes game, something as simple as that. So if you have leadership, elected leaders that are responsible for thousands of people, and people are looking to them with behavior like that, at least this local elected official had enough whatever within herself to apologize for a public wrong that is sorely lacking in public discourse. I think in the climate that we live in now is so inflammatory, so polarized, you have to be very, very, very careful about making claims that are not true and blaming people that have not been proven to be guilty. And I think that you have to be careful about that and take into account the historical dynamic. It's a little young woman. She's a young woman, 20 years old. I mean, you know, I wouldn't call her. She's a young girl in my view, but she's a 20-year-old woman. He's a big older man. That dynamic was out of sync. And then, again, I mentioned the history of the long, horrible history of strong white men attacking weak black women historically that have been brutally attacked. Raped in many cases, beaten in many cases. It's a long, protracted history. So many people who are from a certain community look at life through that lens and with that history in mind. So I think a lot of that was taken into account when people rushed to judgment, just automatically assumed because it didn't look good at all. It didn't look like a fair fight at all. So they automatically rush to judgment, say he's got to be wrong, she's got to be a victim here, when really there was more parts to it than met the eye. Now, I think it's going to be enough responsibility and blame to go around in this particular case. Okay, I've talked to some people. It's probably going, like the prosecutor said, they're probably going to get charges on both sides for something. But I think it's a great opportunity to see just where we are in our society. With polarizing, with politicizing, and God forbid, racializing things that may not be the accurate picture of what's going on. And I think this road and rage should not be in the same sentence anyway. I think we need to not put those two things together. Pump your brakes and slow it down and take a deep breath before we explode on the road. Mm-hmm.
8: The fact that she apologized mm-hmm. as she did and the way she did was refreshing. Mm-hmm. What of all of the clips that we've seen, the one that I felt was the most logical and heartfelt was the response of her mother. Mm-hmm. That was good. We behave as if it's a jungle out there, and I guess in some respects it is.
9: I wonder if we can get to a place, though, where if we would exercise the abilities that we have of being slow to speak. You know, I remember my parents saying, you always remember, you got two ears, two eyes, and one mouth. Let's just get things in the right priority, right? To see and to hear before you start speaking. And while I agree, it was good that she apologized. But can we get to a place where we are slow enough to speak that we don't have to get out there and say, I'm sorry, I rushed to judgment and I made this decision where, like the police officer said, let us do our job. And so we don't have to have some of these because I'm not sure, quite honestly, that the apology is really enough. You know, so, oh, oops, yes, I spoke too soon. Well, you shouldn't have. You should have been investigating the situation more, and you're a politician too. Again, we could go all kinds of places with that, but if we stick to this incident with this person, with this event that happened, it's got to start somewhere, right? Where it's like, she shouldn't have made that statement in the first place.
7: Well, famous, y'all may remember Flip Wilson, I do. He famously used to say, loose lips sink ships. And that's no true words have ever been spoken. When you don't think before you speak, then it can create all kind of confusion.
9: Absolutely.
7: And God is not the author of confusion. So I think that this opportunity to look and reflect, because that's probably why this particular episode caught the imagination, because there's a lot of moving parts in it. And I think that some great good will come from it. Thank God, again, no one was seriously injured. That's a blessing. Thank God the child was not injured. That's a blessing. There's so many things that could have gone wrong. So we just thank God for the grace that it wasn't any worse than it was, and think we can be a teachable moment from this moving forward.
8: There was no collateral damage was evident at all. And
9: except reputations and character, right? It even speaks to what we have to do today, where our police officers have to wear the body cams, right? Because, again, people are taking snippets with their phones. They're telling the story. But, wow, if you watch the video, the whole video, you get the whole story, right? Because our police have been the brunt of so much hostility and vitriol towards people. And it's, you know, I've seen cases just recently where the media has said, The body cam footage will be released in about 10 days. So we're going to wait before we make such a quick judgment on what's happening. But even they have to wear that now because of the things that are said.
7: Well, and they brought a lot of it on themselves, because police historically have been a problem with respect to being forthright. That's why we had the Rodney King situation. Didn't have the video, you never had the story. Mm-hmm. So now we have videos everywhere now that at least give you some opportunity for accountability that did not exist before.
8: Did you catch the air of absolute frustration and disgust on the part of our police chief? Like, why am I talking about this here now? Mm. I mean, it's...
11: Yeah.
10: Well, back to the conversation that we were having a little bit earlier, it does seem ridiculous that they're even having to do an investigation about a road rage case. I mean, there's just the absence of self-control, as you noted earlier. And, you know, Louisville, not to speak ill of our city, but my goodness, our drivers are not the best drivers in the world. And we live in a very car horn happy area. If I had a dollar for every time a week that somebody blows their horn around me, whether it's at me or not, you know, I would be able to take my husband and I to a nice dinner. But that, I feel like that's, you know, that's just some of the underlying thing, is that it just feels like we're pushing each other constantly, whether it's in the way that we drive, in the way that, you know, we interact with one another when the light turns green and the person in front of us does not immediately go. We're just constantly pushing one another. And what's difficult is that we can't even get to the part where we're waiting for the conversation or to have the conversation, because it was easier to just lay on the horn and rev the engine and screech tires around the person, or, you know, intentionally cut them off or whatever the case may be. And it just seems like that's such a waste of effort and time. And then, you know, to see a police chief who's talking about, we're out here trying to take care of crime and things on the daily basis, and here we are having to do an investigation because two people decided that they could not share the road together.
11: And the roads are often the place where people get out of control, lose their temper, behave unusually very often. On a personal remedy that I often think about, this is when I talk to other parishioners in the parish where I am, I often ask, and I try to do this myself too, and to be honest, if it's 20 years, 30 years ago, when I was in my 20s, I'm not sure I could do it, but I often tell people now that when you're on the road, most likely there will be someone who will be driving in front of you, someone who will cut you in front of you, and you don't even know who they are, and there's no need to. But it's a good practice to say a prayer for that person, because that person may go through very difficult time, very difficult day, losing their job or for any other reason, they don't know that they are cutting in front of you. They don't know that they are driving slower than they should have. And it's a good, an act of kindness just to say a prayer for that person, and the kindness will calm you down. I try to do it. And I said, if it's 20 years ago, and when I was in my 30s, or 30 years ago, and when I was in my 20s, I'm not sure I could do it, but I try to do it more often now.
10: Mm-hmm. I usually just do the Eastern Kentucky answer, which is, "You little stinker, bless your heart."
8: That's pretty benign.
10: Yeah.
7: And it gets it out of your system, too, doesn't it?
10: Yeah, it does.
7: So there's a double benefit there.
10: Bless your heart.
9: Well, and I was doing a little research, too, and just kind of looking at what are some of the causes. And some of the big causes are, how did we go into our cars, right? Did we, mm-hmm. were we running late? Mm-hmm. Did we want to do one more stop? You know, did we have something else in our agenda? You know, I have a 16-year-old who is driving on her own now, and, you know, just leading up to where she gets the license, you know, to talking about how you've got to watch everybody else, and you don't know what they're going to do, so you have to be really careful. That last thing I always say to her when she walks out is, I said, watch out for other drivers, you know, because we don't know those things, and we don't know if they're in a hurry, if they had a bad day, or something catastrophic happened in their life. Again, not to excuse bad behavior. We're not going to excuse bad behavior, right? But to say, gosh, we just don't know what they're...
7: You know exactly what, and just mentioned that, we winded down on time. You know, interacting with motorcycles on the highway is really difficult. Mm-hmm. Oh, you can run up on them and not really realize you're as close as you are to them. They don't have the bulk. They don't have the mass that cars do. So you can run up on them and not really realize how close you are to them. So that can always be a problem with the best driver and the best motorcycle operator. So that's always a dynamic that you need to be especially sensitive to.
10: Motorcycle drivers are really aggressive, too.
8: Wasn't she bouncing against the back of her car with his tire?
10: She did. I mean, she bumped it from the... Yeah.
8: I mean,
2: more to the story.
12: Yeah, there's a lot more. Well, we'll end it there. There's always more to the story.
8: Both of the parties seek some help in dealing with their issues.
12: Good point, Stan. All right, thank you to our panel. Great discussion. I didn't think it'd take the full 30 minutes, but it did. Every point was covered very well, so thank you very much. Reverend Clay Calloway, West Louisville Ministers Coalition, Father Tuan Do, Epiphany Catholic Church, Dr. George Wasson, Faith Point Church, Rabbi Stan Miles, Louisville Mountain School, and Reverend Leanne Maynard, Christ Church United Methodist. 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

0: 95.7 QMF. Hey, it's Battle, and there's a Florida woman now facing a $1.35 million bond after being accused of stealing from multiple HOA accounts while working as a bookkeeper. Investigators say that she wrote checks to herself, used faked invoices to cover it up, and then spent the money on shopping, plastic surgery, and vacations. Of course, it's Florida, and of course it involves HOAs. Somewhere right now, a subdivision Facebook page is absolutely on fire.
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1: So did you see where Aerosmith said that they've got two shows and that's it? But there's going to be like an all-star show that's happening at the end of this month. Duff McKagan and Slash are going to be there from Guns N' Roses. Also a member of Alice in Chains. I saw Run DMC. By the way, if you want to get the full story, it's on our website. 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
1: Sunday fun day rolling on, and your chance, speaking of fun, to win $1,000. We got free money for you coming up here tomorrow morning. 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
1: Hey, what's up? It's Battle. An AI expert and computer scientist says that he's actually very close to a certain point that we're all living in a simulation.
0: Yeah, his argument is basically that AI and virtual reality are getting so advanced, reality itself might just be some giant system running all of us, which honestly would explain a lot, because some of the stuff that happens every day already feels like the person controlling my character is just mashing buttons.
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1: The autumn moon was full on that last October night. Smiling jack-o'-lanterns shed their ghoulish light. I was putting on my costume for a neighbor's spooky bash, when suddenly at my back door I heard a frightful crash.

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0: Many portions of the upcoming program have been pre-recorded, meaning they've already happened. And they're about to happen again. So where was it? Oh yeah. Ladies and gentlemen, we're glad to have you here. It's the Bob and Tom Show.
1: Welcome back to the Bob and Tom Show. We're in the O'Reilly Auto Parts Studios. Christy Lee at the
2: News desk.
1: News desk. Here I am. That's ready right. To go. There you go. There's Pat Godwin.
3: Hey, Chick.
1: Hey, Pat. You all right? Everything organized?
3: Pretty good, yeah.
1: Okay. There's Josh Arnold.
4: What's the Dingleberry Star Trek joke? It's something about Klingons around Uranus. Yeah, right,
1: that's... I think that's it. There's Ace Cosby.
5: Aren't Dingleberries the thing, the little balls hanging from the roof of a taxi cab.
2: We had them on on the curtains that came on the trailer. I think my bedroom had them.
1: Originally, there's little bits of toilet paper that hang off your ass hair, I think.
2: Well, those are dingleberries as well, but little balls.
4: I'm glad you went toilet paper. I'd always heard it was actual dogs get fecal material.
1: No kidding.
3: Yeah. Oh, yeah.
1: Wow. I didn't hear. I never heard that.
5: We'll get a man on that. In the meantime.
1: Hello, Tom.
5: A couple things. Hello, Chick McGee.
1: Yes.
5: A couple quick things. We had a nice letter from Zai, who is in the middle of driving all the way across the state of Florida, listening. Hello. Thanks. Mm-hmm. Glad to have you along. But I asked Pat, do you have any Florida tribute songs?
3: Yeah, I do.
5: My favorite is the one about Hialeah, but we just did that one. So you got a different one?
3: Yes, I have a one for the middle of the state, the big Orlando. There's an ABBA tribute that I do
2: really?
3: On my live
2: you
3: stream.
2: Mean, I love ABBA.
1: You mean ABBA.
3: I mean ABBA, yes. I made a mistake that didn't need to be pointed out.
5: Uh-huh. Is it ABBA or ABBA?
2: It's ABBA.
1: You just speak like Tom does.
3: Yes, ABBA.
5: ABBA. ABBA the band. Okay, very good.
3: Can you hear the cries of Orlando? My children scream your name in the car, a 20-hour drive. I can see the ads Orlando on the billboards past Atlanta on I-75. There's oranges and boiled peanuts everywhere as we arrive.
1: Hey!
3: There's alligators in Orlando. We almost lost a child in a pond by the hotel. Smells like farts in Orlando. Thank God Disney pipes an array of pleasing smells. Still, it's better than Ohio as we approach

0: Utah.
1: It didn't seem to lend itself to it.
2: You haven't done that song for a while. You might have to up that,
3: ticket price.
1: Oh, yes,
2: that
1: no
2: daily
1: kidding.
2: Ticket price. Do you remember, I don't know if you remember this, Josh, but there was a time you'd go to the airport and people getting off the planes, coming back up north from anywhere in Florida would be carrying bags of oranges.
1: I don't remember that. Yeah, so.
2: It seems it's like they have them at the grocery store.
1: They do.
0: Well, but they're fresher.
3: They're fresh.
1: There's something about it.
0: The preconceived notion is that these are right from Florida, right?
3: Right.
0: The trees.
3: There's the tree right there.
2: Thing.
0: Okay. I'll tell you, when I lived in San Diego, there was nothing like the big dates and the figs. Man, those right there in the produce. Oh, it's so cheap. They're delicious. They make you move. Unbelievable.
1: I knew a guy, one of my best friend's dads, every time he went, it was either like one of the Carolinas or something, would bring back Vidalia onions.
0: Oh, yeah.
1: Vidalia? Thank you, Vidalia onions.
4: Abba.
2: Didn't you someone would bring back bags of cocaine when they'd gone to Miami?
0: Yeah, my dad did that.
2: Okay.
1: Oh, right, right.
0: Just a couple trips.
3: Vidalia onion, I'll put that on a hamburger.
1: Oh, yeah. Gosh darn it. Oh, he would eat them like an apple.
3: They're sweet. They're nice.
0: Oh, they're so good.
3: So
1: good. Yeah, and I got to try them. It was great.
2: And again, today's new recipe was a pair of grilled cheese sandwiches, and then you put the hamburger between them.
3: Correct.
2: So that's four slices of bread.
0: I must try this.
2: And the potential for three slices of cheese, if you think about it.
1: Yeah.
2: Because you could do burger, cheese.
1: You're exactly right.
2: Grilled cheese and then another grilled cheese underneath.
1: Yeah.
3: That's a lot of cheese.
1: Yeah, a restaurant called Hot Shots had them. And you would also get...
0: Hot Shots. Welcome to Hot Shots.
2: Did they have a cardiologist on staff?
1: Yeah. It was...
0: You want a flaming appetizer at Hot Shots?
1: And I got it twice in my life. One of the times it was like... you get kind of Cap'n Crunch mouth because the grilled cheese corners were so crisp. And there are... eight of them. And it kind of beat up your mouth a little bit. But I don't think I did anything the rest of the day.
0: Christy, you ever have your mouth beat up?
1: Maybe a bruised uvula.
3: Oh, my God.
0: You know, the old epic.
2: What is going on?
3: Have you ever put buffalo hot sauce on your burgers?
1: I have not. That sounds good, though.
3: It is good. I do that, too.
0: That's far too much.
2: What about this idea? What about doing a little bit of the Elvis thing?
3: What is that?
2: What about taking, you get four pieces of toast.
3: We
4: know this recipe by heart.
1: Do you want to add peanut butter to it?
3: Peanut butter, bacon, okay.
0: Elvis's chef's secret.
3: They do have a burger at Triple X in Lafayette by Purdue University, West Lafayette, that has peanut butter on it.
0: Triple X?
3: Mm-hmm. Huh. And it's pretty tasty, actually.
1: Yeah, they go the old moonshine Triple X, not the new internet Triple X.
3: It's a great little place. It's been on Dives, Diners, and what is that show?
4: What's it called again?
2: Guy Fieri's show.
3: Triple X.
1: Diners, Dives, and Diarrhea.
2: Less popular than
1: random question.
0: Go.
1: A bird poops on your mailbox.
3: Yeah.
0: Right.
1: You clean it off, or do you wait for a good rain?
3: Rain.
0: I wait for the rain.
2: Clean it off.
1: I've been cleaning it off, too.
2: Yeah.
3: They do it a lot?
1: Yes.
3: Oh,
1: I have a black mailbox.
0: That's demonization there. You're possessed somehow.
1: But what?
0: Where are the mailbox?
2: Yeah, you know the scene where Richard Dreyfuss is making the mashed potatoes?
1: Absolutely.
2: And he's saying, this means something?
1: Yes.
2: Yeah, with the birds pooping on your mailbox? Yeah.
1: Be
2: very careful.
1: Me cleaning the mailbox is just, I'm just attacking a symptom. I'm not really attacking the problem.
2: No, it's exactly a sign. Right. Lightning is coming here.
3: Is there do you have a tree next to your mailbox?
1: I don't.
0: Let me tell you this. The worst thing you can do is clean it. They only take that as an insult.
1: I do cover my mailbox in bird seed and peanut butter.
3: Oh, okay. Oh,
1: should I stop that?
3: Yeah, probably.
4: You're asking for it.
0: Big news at the compound. I finally got a hummingbird in my hummingbird feeder. I lost my mind.
1: You're going to start seeing them more.
3: Yeah.
0: I was too excited.
2: This is where you need one of those salt shooter guns.
3: No.
1: For the hummingbirds.
3: I had six yesterday.
0: Have you ever had a hummingbird fly by your head? And it goes... I mean, it sounds like a jet.
3: Yes.
0: It's so close.
2: You ever get one in your garage?
3: No, we know you did.
0: What you do is you shut the door.
2: No,
0: it didn't. And then you take your flashlight.
2: You have to call an engineer. Get a Klieg light. It's very difficult. You need a stage crew.
3: And you're going to find that your hummingbird becomes very territorial and won't allow other hummingbirds around your feeder, Chick. They'll fight.
2: That's why you get the salt shooter.
3: It's fun. Fun to watch.
4: I didn't know that bird feed was for him.
0: I don't know. It's just sugar, water, nectar, mm-hmm. they call it. And there you go.
2: What do you call nectar, Pat? Baileys.
3: What?
5: This is out of the blue and unnecessary.
1: You right? Sloppy drunk? What do you call it?
5: Shut up, you whore-loving pizza eater.
0: Huh? You whore-loving pizza eater.
1: Don't you chime in, you lazy TV watcher.
0: Welcome to Weeville. I'll embrace Tom's conception of it.
3: Well, this trailer trash idiot has some great things to tell you about cars right now.
1: A bass player you divorced?
3: Yeah, exactly.
1: Boy, oh boy. I divorced five times, bass player loving.
3: That's right. That's me.
0: Hang on. Let Mr. Perfect say something. Tom?
2: Losers.
0: I like the term layabout. You layabout.
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28: 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I feel
2: like a woman. Yeah, it's good to see you.
1: Hi, Hank.
0: Quarter of a century, I think it's been since I was...
2: Yeah. I bet so. I've always said that Henry had a resemblance to Steve Lawrence.
0: More so lately.
2: And I have a Steve Lawrence trading card.
0: Oh, my God.
4: Wow.
2: And I'm going to have
0: this is my life.
2: Have to have our video guys do a comparison shot of both Henry and Steve. I mean, the resemblance in this one is unbelievable.
29: Yeah, I can do a side by side.
2: If you're casting, who wouldn't want to see the Steve Lawrence story?
1: That looks to be autographed.
0: Well, and he lived a long time, so there's really no rush. You know, I could play him.
2: And
0: when
2: if you're
0: 70
2: trying to remember who is Steve Lawrence, perhaps most famous to some generations
0: marrying Edie Gourmet.
2: Well, yeah, but he's the guy in the spa. What do you call that? Where you sit with the hot water and stuff?
29: Sauna,
2: thank you. In the movie Blues Brothers, right?
1: Yeah.
0: For my generation to be, well, that, and then the Carol Burnett Show, right? Wasn't he on a regular on there?
4: I think you're thinking of Lyle Waggoner, maybe.
0: He was also. Can we fact check? I don't care. No one cares.
2: Yeah, I think it's really cool to look like a sort of a B-list celeb.
0: Yeah.
2: Kind of fun.
0: B. But did he have a specific talent that everybody knew him
2: for? He was a singer.
0: Yeah, but did he have a specific... No, I'm just kidding. No, was he a great singer? I don't know. I don't even really know much about him.
2: I didn't know. What was his big hit?
4: Puppy Love?
2: No.
29: Oh, no.
1: Was this hit with Edie?
0: I got no idea. Something Stupid, I think, was...
3: oh, that's a beautiful song.
1: That is a fun one.
2: Is that him?
0: Those two.
2: Yeah, with those Nancy two. Sinatra?
0: No, that wasn't... Well, was that Nancy?
2: Frank and Nancy.
0: I don't know.
1: Let me look this up.
0: I do not know.
2: I thought
0: it was Steve and Edie.
1: If I look it up and have an answer, maybe this will stop.
29: Yeah, thanks.
0: Well, if you look it up and have an answer, Tom will have to look it up.
1: Oh, yeah, you're right.
2: So, Henry, how you been?
3: I'm doing all right. It's funny. You guys were talking about glasses, and I found as I'm getting older, I get complimented. I used to get compliments like, hey, man, you look good, you know, or you look healthy or whatever. Now it's like... It's only stuff that's covering my face. You know, it's like, hey, I like the beard, you know, or I like the glasses. This is great. Now, if you could get like a hat or something, just anything that covers you. And I miss those kind of compliments.
2: No, like, since we last saw
1: you, you look great.
3: Oh, thanks, guys.
2: Someone walked in here while you were in the green room and said, how does Henry Phillips look younger?
3: Wow.
2: But maybe it's because you're married, you're playing golf, all these good things have happened.
3: I am. You know, I'm playing golf, and actually those two things kind of go together. It was, so I got married finally, and it's my father-in-law got me into golf.
1: Oh.
3: And he's, I don't think he likes me very much. I'll just come out and say it. There was an incident where we took a picture and sent it to him, and then... my wife looked at it, at his message back, and she was like, oh, that's so nice. And I was like, what did he say? And I knew it was probably something insulting about me. And she said, no, he complimented you. And I'm like, really? I don't believe it. And I looked at the text message, and he said, and maybe you guys can weigh on this, is whether it's a compliment or not. He said, that Henry sure is a lucky guy. And I'm like, I'm trying to explain to her, that's not a compliment at all. He's literally saying I somehow lucked out and out of my league or whatever, you know. So, but he did get me into golf. And we all spent Christmas together, and he got me a, this is really stupid, but he got me, making fun of me, I guess. He got Gag underwear. It's like golf underwear. Yeah. And it's green, and it's got a bunch of like golf clubs and flags and stuff. Uh-huh. And there's two golf balls in the front, where you could imagine. I don't want to go into detail they are, but on the back, it's just in giant letters, it says the 19th hole. And the O in hole, as you can imagine, is sort of centered strategically in the middle. Yeah,
2: there are a lot of really bad golf games.
3: Yeah. So it's a gag gift, you know, and I just threw it in my drawer, forgot all about it. And then a couple months later, I'm at the doctor. I was going in to get my routine physical, and we start chatting. He's like, do you do any exercise? And I go, I started golfing a couple of times a month. And he's like, oh, yeah, I love golfing. What's your handicap? And I was like, oh, I'm lucky to break 100. I'm terrible. And he said, well, I love golf. I'm addicted to it. And I go, well, for me, it's just a... It's just a silly little pastime. But, he's like, all right, well, let's get you to go ahead and undress down to your underwear there, if that's all right. And I'm like, oh, no. It occurred to me, I'm wearing the 19th hole underwear. I can't do this. I can't after that conversation. But I didn't have a lot of options. What am I going to do? Just take off the underwear also, you know? So I was just like, can we just do the top part today and then maybe next week? And but anyway, we just basically didn't talk about it at all.
2: Okay.
3: But I'm sure that was almost more uncomfortable than anything. It's just having the 19th hole underwear after downplaying my golf and then and just not even saying anything about it.
2: Henry Phillips is our guest. Maybe we can get you to play a song here.
5: Sure.
2: Would you have something in mind that you'd like to?
3: Yeah. Well, you know, I actually have...
0: you just banged Pat's guitar, and Pat is visibly ill.
3: To be fair, it was the tuning peg against a piece of rubber, so that's okay.
2: We're going to be okay.
3: But thanks, Pat, for letting me use your guitar here.
2: You're welcome.
3: I have a new album that came out earlier this year. It's under my alter ego name, Jose Suicidio.
1: Yes.
3: And it's sort of the second album of Jose's, and it's a soundtrack for my Henry's Kitchen web series. So if you've ever seen Henry's Kitchen, there's always music going on, and that's commissioned by me to Jose Suicidio.
1: Oh, great.
3: And this album is, the first album was called Let's Get Suicidal, and then this one, that was a holiday album, and then this one is There's Something Wrong With Me. And it came out earlier, and you can hear it anywhere you stream music. But I'm terrible with the self-promotion thing, and I didn't realize if you put in the name Jose Suicidio, unfortunately, it, and I'm not joking about this, it reroutes you to, like, you know, do you need help?
1: Sure.
3: And so nobody ever gets to my music. But you can put it, try putting it in Spotify or whatever. But the album's a lot of fun. Anywhere you stream music. And if you do need help, please see somebody.
2: Of course.
3: But, okay, this is a song I didn't realize that now there's a lot in the news about how young people are young men specifically are having a hard time meeting women, and I feel like if I've ever been at the forefront of a giant movement, that was definitely the one. And, like I'm reading about this going, yeah, exactly. So I have, hey guys, I have tons of albums you can buy. So I had this one girl that I was hopelessly in love with, and you know, these girls kind of give you nonverbal clues that they're not interested, and or that maybe they are and they're just playing, you know, games. I don't know. And so there was this one girl that I really liked. We went on a date, called her, never heard back for about 3 years. And then I heard from her, and she said, I was like, hey, great to finally hear from you. And she asked me if I knew what something called multi-level network marketing was. Mm-hmm.
2: Uh-oh.
3: I was like, yeah, I've heard of it. And then she asked me if I was interested in buying vitamin water or something. And so I was like, all right, well, you play some pretty coy little games here. I don't know. It's hard to read the signals of whether she's interested. She was married too. But anyway, this is a song about that. It's called Mind Games. Okay.

Word puzzlers. Wordle. What's the one where you've got all the letters going around and you have to get a common letter? That one. I hadn't seen her in

0: Yeah,
1: that one. Yeah, that was kind of an 80s rocker, you know.
2: Thank you, Jose.
3: Real nice.
1: Apparently, Foreigner already has a song called Head Games, so I'm trying to work it out with them.
2: Yeah. Oh, Mind Games, I think that's a John Lennon tune.
1: Yeah, it's all been done.
2: Yeah, you can't copyright a title. we have Ms. Hooker. Over there, she's at the Incogni News Desk. Jess, what have you got over there?
4: Kind of on theme with Henry's song. A new survey reveals that fewer than half of single Americans believe they'll ever find the one.
3: Fewer than half.
4: A poll of 2,000 adults conducted by Talker Research on behalf of the sex toy company Lilo found that just 40% of single respondents are confident that they'll find the one. And 20% of those already in a relationship don't believe their current partner is their one true love.
5: Okay.
3: Wow.
2: But it's the fact that it was done for a sex

0: Right.
1: Good catch, Tom. Yeah.
2: Henry, the story was, and I forget who it was, some guy named Adams or some NBA guy mm-hmm. was joking
1: Steven,
2: around.
1: Steven Adams. Was big, tall.
2: Houston Rocket. Joking around going that a Grand Theft Auto 6
0: yeah.
2: is coming out.
3: Mm-hmm.
2: And he was joking with reporters going, when this comes out.
1: Consequently.
2: As the day this comes out, the players are they're not going to be playing as well because these guys are going to be up all night playing this game.
3: Oh, yeah.
2: And I don't know anything about this, but Jeff Oskey is a big game guy. And he said, this is absolutely true. People have been waiting for this game for a decade. And so my answer is, and bet the under. when it comes out pretty soon, right?
3: Yeah, that's a good idea.
2: So I'm wondering if in the world of love, if this will affect if a lot of guys are going, well, I'm not even going to go out there looking because I'm going to be playing. I'm going to be playing Grand Theft Auto 6.
3: Maybe this ties into that phenomenon that we were talking about with people having a hard time lately meeting partners.
0: Yeah.
2: So, interesting.
0: Yeah.
2: We'll see what happens.
3: Yeah.
2: And wasn't there another sex survey we had? The Gen Z thing?
0: Oh, we do, yeah.
2: And this always bugs me because I can never remember
1: what year the Gen Z and the Gen X.
2: So I looked it up again.
1: I'm a boomer. I know
0: it's,
1: that.
0: Yeah. It's my kids fall in this category of the Gen Z generally refers to people born from 1997 to 2008.
1: Ah.
0: The Gen Z is often described as the first generation to grow up with smartphones, social media, and widespread internet access as normal parts of their everyday life. A recent survey of U.S. adults ages 18 to 29 found that Gen Z is having less sex. One reason, many are still living under their parents' roof.
4: Okay.
0: 54%
3: puts a damper on it for sure.
0: That'll slow down the sex.
2: And by the way, their parents aren't either.
3: Yeah.
2: Because they're upstairs.
3: Yeah.
4: Mom and dad can be C blocks, can't they?
1: Oh, boy.
0: 54% of respondents lived at home, and 64% of those living with their parents reported they didn't have sex in the last 3 months.
4: All right.
2: So the way over the majority.
0: Yes.
2: So are they both living at their, I mean, ideally,
0: yes.
2: at least one would have an apartment
1: or a big backseat. Yeah.
4: This is the first time I've heard a study mention living with their parents.
1: Yeah.
4: It's usually because of porn or because they're not interested in a relationship or
0: social media.
4: Yeah.
0: Video games.
4: Right.
0: They have other ways of connecting. Yeah.
2: You know, they don't want their partner to go 6-7 right after they finish.
3: Well, when you think about it, if they're all living with their parents, it's going to bring all the numbers down. Less porn, less drinking, less pretty much any kind of.
4: My porn numbers were pretty good when I lived.
1: That was what you call the salad days, right?
4: But yeah. I feel like my dad would have rather heard me having sex than alone watching a porn. I don't know that he ever did hear me, but.
3: I have heard that they don't go out as much, like to bars and stuff.
4: Right.
3: And which is nice.
4: You mean even drinking's down?
1: I can't get over the fact that...
3: It frees it up for me. There's a bar stool I can finally sit at, you know?
1: And that generation doesn't care about driving a car.
3: That's another thing.
1: I can't get over that.
3: Yeah. It's the first thing I wanted to do when I turned.
2: Oh, yeah. And much like Henry, that's good because then they're not in my lane.
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1: There's Christy Lee.
2: Oh, so happy to be here, Josh.
1: Pat Godwin's there.
2: Day.
3: Hello, Josh.
1: Jeff Oskett at the sports desk.
4: Hey, man.
1: At the engineering board, it's Ace Cosby.
5: Hello.
1: I'm Josh Arnold. There's Tom.
6: Thank you very much. I have an idea here, Pat. I liked your tribute to Tiger Woods, a knockoff on the Beatles song, Baby, You Can Drive My Car. But you have the keyboard down there by your waist.
3: Yeah.
6: And you were holding your guitar, so you had to break away.
3: Yeah.
6: To do the...
3: I often make you laugh with that little trick, yeah.
6: What are the notes you had to play on the piano? Yeah, that's that little lick in that song.
3: Yeah.
6: Could you teach that to Christy?
2: What?
6: How many fingers does that require?
3: It requires three. It's a chord. Intervals are two. This is a chord. It's got three. It just does a little blues kind of a...
2: I can't do that.
3: You can't teach.
1: Can you handle three fingers? Wait a second. let me rephrase that.
6: Yeah. I'm hoping it's a little bigger than that. No, the idea would be, see, Christy could get right next to you.
2: Right.
3: Yes, she could.
6: And... Could she?
2: During a break? Maybe?
3: Yeah, so Andy doesn't.
2: So
3: know.
2: We don't. Yeah, I don't want Andy to know.
6: I thought maybe you could teach
2: Pat's
6: her a
2: legs.
6: Version with just one finger. Is there a one note version of that?
3: Yeah, you could do that.
6: See? Christy, could you teach her that?
3: You could do that instantly.
6: Maybe next hour after a couple lessons, we'll have Christy do that.
3: It would sound funny.
6: Okay.
3: Yeah.
1: All right.
2: I could do that.
6: Tiger.
3: Can you play it down here closer to my lap?
1: What is that? D-E-F sharp?
3: It's a D-I-C-K.
6: Okay.
3: What are you talking? Oh.
6: We've descended into immaturity again. Can we set up the story here?
4: Tiger Woods has lost his driver's license for 5 years. He pleaded no contest to reduce charges stemming from his rollover crash in Florida in March. The original DUI charge was dropped after toxicologists said there was not enough evidence to prove that Woods was impaired. He was fined $1,500. Woods was warned there are no exceptions to the driving ban. However, since he lives in Florida, he can still drive a golf cart because the state law does not require a driver's license to operate.
1: There's not enough evidence to prove that Tiger Woods was impaired. How about the rolled over car? Can we point to that?
6: Well, the judge, that's a pretty stiff sentence for not having proof that he was intoxicated.
1: Well, it wasn't his first.
6: Yeah.
1: Yeah. Offense. So fourth crash.
6: Yeah, and Tiger, I mean, it's probably got to be kind of tough being that famous and everything. I get all that, but it's probably a good sentence. Tiger shouldn't be driving, obviously.
1: Yeah.
6: He's repeatedly had this problem. But Pat, you borrowed a melody from the Beatles,
3: mm-hmm.
6: and then you've taught Christy during the break how to play the piano part.
3: Well, the piano part involves chords, and this is just one little note. Yeah, I'd be playing at home with my sister when I was growing up, and she'd be up here on the high end. That's kind of what we're doing.
6: So we're going to get a mic over to Christy. And,
2: I don't need to say anything.
6: Well, you may want to cheer.
3: Test it. Very nice.
6: Okay, very good. Do you know your notes? Okay, good.
3: Whoa.
2: Look at that.
6: That's nice.
3: Rachmaninoff over here, huh?
1: Yeah, boy.

0: This piss ain't clean. Tiger, let me drive your car to the pharmacy and corner. To the pharmacy and corner bar.
1: Tempo, kids.
0: You're rushing. Tiger, let me.

0: times. Tiger, let me drive your car. Pick it up. Sleep it off, you superstar. Sleep it off, you superstar. Tiger, let me drive your car. We'll stop at a Perkin. Yay, Christy. Yeah, yeah, yeah.
1: All right.
2: A little improviser here, huh?
1: Very nice. That was very nice. Now, we'll move forward here. We have Christy Lee at the Bob and Tom News Desk. What you got?
3: Burning Man's Festival is going on now through the 6th. The so-called Orgy Dome is back after it was destroyed by storms last year. It offers a safe, consensual space to explore sexuality and serves anywhere from 8,000 to 10,000 attendees per year.
4: You know, if you don't believe in God, that's fine. But there's something about the Orgy Dome being destroyed by a storm at Burning Man.
3: The camp is split into two main areas. The first is a 36-foot circus tent dubbed the Just Us area, which is intended for couples, or thruples, if you will, who are not interested in playing with strangers. The other is a 50-foot open to more area where anything goes. The orgy areas are filled with over 50 mattresses covered in sheets, which are changed regularly.
1: Oh, that's going to be the sheet changer.
3: According to SF Gate, there is a new rule change wherein attendees who bring their own sheets, though, will no longer be able to cut the line. The staff supplies condoms. The organizers received a donation of $15,000 this year.
4: It used to be if you brought your own sheets, you got to cut the line.
3: Apparently. They also provide...
5: This whole thing is so ridiculous. People whining about, I can't believe we can't go in there and ball.
3: They also provide lube and swag like commemorative towels.
1: Oh, yeah, who wouldn't want a commemorative towel?
3: And since they didn't have the dome last year, they expect that this year the demand will be even higher than
4: Their
3: ever.
4: Their towels are nice. They say, I went to Burning Man and all I got was this lousy jizz rag.
5: And an STD.
1: God.
3: There are some rules that they have. You have to be over 18. No single individuals are allowed in, only groups.
4: That makes sense.
3: Yeah.
4: Because otherwise it's just going to be...
1: Guys. Have you been to the orgy tent? Yeah, there's 300 guys and one very intoxicated woman.
3: And apparently you have to attend a consent seminar that lays out the organization's specific framework.
4: Good. That's good, too.
1: I hope it's like an airplane lecture where no one's paying attention. In the event of an orgasm, from the ceiling.
4: Put your own condom on before you put the condom on to the person next to you.
3: Yes. This year, the organizers have partnered with neighboring Spanky's Wine Bar, offering guests a place to drink and dance before or after they partake in the festivities.
4: Oof.
3: Man, there's no way.
1: What if it's like a basketball pickup game and you're some guy sitting on the bench fully aroused, just waiting for somebody to... Hey, coach, put me in.
4: Come on. I'm ready, coach.
1: God.
3: No, that's why they don't allow singles in there. You got to go in with somebody already attached.
1: You said a thruple.
3: There it is.
1: Okay, so it's got sort of soft red lighting mattresses on the floor.
4: It's got a triage sort of feel to it.
1: Yeah. Like a mash unit.
2: I kind of like the tent, yeah.
3: Yeah, but it's like not. It
4: like the ambiance isn't awful.
2: No.
3: Kind of sensual.
2: It's a good light.
1: And there's a line, but you don't get in if you bring your own sheets. Can you get a fast pass?
4: Right.
1: Like you're at Disney World.
4: If you donate a can of Febreze, do you get in?
2: They wear a Splash Mountain.
3: I would bring my own sheets. Wouldn't you?
4: Yeah.
3: I mean, even you don't get to cut the line, but you'd still have your own sheets.
1: Why would you go in there?
3: Well, I'm just saying if I had to go in there, I would definitely
4: The mattresses are just pushed up against each other.
3: Yeah, so you're,
4: I mean, you're so close.
3: You don't want to fall through the cracks.
2: You know, you can't believe the things that I saw at Hedonism 2 in Jamaica.
3: Really?
2: It was very similar to that.
3: Are you serious?
2: Yeah. Dead serious. Ask anybody, yeah.
3: Oh.
1: So you get a commemorative towel.
3: Mm-hmm. Does it say an orgy towel? Because you can't use that at the car wash.
1: Oh, there's our towel. Yes. Yeah, remember that time and the guy next to you shot all over your back.
4: Remember that, honey?
1: Those were the days.
4: Yes. Oh, yes, some got on me, but you were so happy it didn't bother me. Oh. Yeah, I don't want to go to the Burning Man orgy. I do want to go to Burning Man.
3: Do you?
4: Yeah.
1: Is there a... Is the person called an orgy-nizer?
4: I hope so.
1: I'm in charge, bossing people around. I'm an orgy-nizer.
4: My issue with Burning Man is when I want to leave, though, I want to leave, and I can't sit in that 18-hour... traffic jam out.
3: Well, you'd have to leave before you always leave before the encore. So, you know, but just leave a day early.
1: There are no bands.
3: I know. That's my joke.
4: What she meant was
3: you don't wait till the last minute to leave when everybody else is leaving.
4: But I do want to wait.
2: Wait a minute. Burning Man, there's no bands?
1: No.
2: I thought it was music too.
3: Well, it's electronic.
1: You've got to bring in everything. I'm looking at the Burning Man rules.
4: Are there food trucks and stuff?
1: You have to bring everything in.
4: Okay, so you need coolers.
1: There's no commercial anything.
3: Gotcha. Really? You can't buy a bottle of water?
4: I kind of like that. I mean, I kind of like that it's sticking to its original roots.
1: Nudity is completely optional. If you want to take anyone's picture, you have to have their express permission.
4: That's fair.
1: There's a million rules.
4: Would you go, Jeff? This is somewhat up your alley.
6: I would love to go. My best friend has gone for the last, 19 years. They've rented an RV, and they go every year with a group of guys. But
4: loves it?
6: Yeah. Yeah, they love it. They do a different theme every year. Like, they did Alice in Wonderland last year, so they all dressed. Their whole camp was Alice in Wonderland.
4: That would creep me out.
6: Yeah. Mm-hmm.
4: Now, I couldn't leave early, right? Because is Burning of the Man the last thing?
6: Yes.
4: Yeah.
1: The man is, who is this? Who builds the man?
6: I don't know.
1: It's a statue, right?
6: The organizers.
1: Yeah. Now, how do your friends take their psychoactive drugs in the form of a gallon of LSD? How does that work exactly?
2: Probably mushrooms, right?
6: Yeah, I think everything's readily available. Whatever you want. Yeah,
4: you can't buy a bottle of water, but you can get a fistful of Quaaludes.
1: And you can't get anything on the ground. You can't get water on the ground. If you want a shower, you have to have a tub.
4: So they want no mud? Is that what's the idea there? I wonder.
1: You can't leave a trace of anything. No littering of any kind.
4: Right. Well, that's good. But water.
1: Apparently, most people apparently bathe with wipes.
4: Yeah.
1: It says here. Yeah. They got a lot of rules. It would take me 10 minutes to read the first half of them.
6: They always have a big naked bike ride during the middle of it with thousands of people, and it's pretty crazy. Pretty fun.
4: Wow. Yeah.
1: Would you go?
6: Oh yeah.
1: You would do a naked bike ride?
6: Yeah. I mean, out there, I'd probably do a lot of stuff.
4: I mean, that's what you go for.
6: Yeah. I'd participate.
1: Bring a
3: you
1: lot of
3: youngsters. I tell you,
1: bring a lot of sunscreen.
4: Yeah, I would hope that'd be.
1: And take
4: a
1: shower cap to put over your bicycle seat.
6: If there was a way I could fly in and it was an hour drive there, I would do it. But I think the closest you can fly in is 4 or 5 hours away, and then you have to drive it.
3: That's a lot of work.
6: And to bring all that stuff on a plane, and then put it. Yeah,
1: you have to bring everything, all of your food and water.
6: Right.
1: Now, do they have portalettes?
3: I would hope.
4: They must.
3: They have to, Tom.
4: Yeah.
3: I
1: don't know.
4: They must.
1: It's a bunch of weird hippies. I'm sure.
4: I know. It does seem like a thing where it's, hey, just go to the dump and pit. Yeah. Dig a hole. Yeah.
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22: I'm not going this route.
1: That's the obvious joke.
5: Does he have a sister?
22: It's a legit question.
1: That's the cleanest joke. That's very good. That did not get the laugh it deserved.
22: Okay, so he can't.
3: He just never learned to spit.
22: The reason I'm asking is certain pharmaceuticals can make that difficult, swallowing and spitting.
3: No, he just said he never learned, even as a little kid.
22: Kathy Bates never taught him on the side of a ship?
3: Apparently not.
1: Hmm. Okay. Well, Christy, it's a quiz time.
3: Yes, I will take your quiz.
1: What is it? Audio quiz? Here we go.
0: I don't know.
1: Stand by.
3: Oh, what do you got?
2: So I sang you to sleep.
0: Yeah.
2: After the loving with a song I just wrote
0: yesterday.
3: You don't like this?
1: I love this.
3: Of course. It's a beautiful slow song.
1: It's Engelbert Humperdinck.
3: Of course it is.
22: Hey, sucks.
0: Stinks on ice.
3: We knew it.
22: Just listen, the name Engelbert Humperdinck, you knew it's going to suck.
1: His real name, Arnold George Dorsey.
0: Arnold Dorsey.
1: And he is releasing a new album today.
22: He's alive?
3: Isn't he like 100?
1: No, he's 90.
3: Well,
1: he's 90 years old. I'm not joking. He's actually releasing a new album.
0: So he's out there. Tom Jones is out there.
22: Yeah, Kurt Cobain is dead.
3: Tom Jones just announced a new tour.
1: Engelbert looks great.
22: There's no way.
0: Well, no, he doesn't. His face has been rebuilt.
3: Well, yeah.
0: He's got that look.
3: Have that kind of money.
1: He's
3: rebuild money.
1: On the Celebration Tour.
0: I wish I had your money.
22: Oh, yeah. He's got to be 80% Tupperware.
1: Engelbert, I apologize.
22: I apologize for nothing, you old piece of crap.
0: That's what my mom said to my soon-to-be in-laws on the official Let's Meet the Parents of these two kids. And she looked at the father, who was in the Marines, by the way. And all my mom could say was, I wish I had your money.
3: Oh,
22: jeez.
0: Yeah, that happened.
1: By the way, the new Engelbert Humperdinck album, on the cover, he's
0: still at it,
1: wearing
0: right?
1: a leather jacket on a looks oh, like yeah. a road in New Mexico with riding a motorcycle.
22: That's not a leather jacket; that's a body bag.
1: Oh, and it's all rock songs.
0: Oh, good.
3: He can
22: crap all over some of our favorite tunes.
0: That it is.
1: I won't back down. Faithfully,
0: I won't back down.
1: Yeah,
3: there has to be.
22: Yeah, here's one.
1: Mama, I'm coming home.
22: Oh, Come on, that's sacrilegious.
0: Mama, I'm Coming Home by Engelbert.
3: Jason,
0: Humperdinck.
3: You got to find this.
1: Yeah. It's apparently being released today.
3: I don't know if it's out there.
0: The concept interpretations of classic rock and pop hits originally made famous by legendary bands.
22: Yeah. Who actually bothered to distribute this? Guantanamo Records?
1: I'll have you know. First of all, they're now Gitmo.
0: Including, Tom, musical collaborations on the album with Jonathan Cain.
1: Of Journey?
3: No,
0: Jonathan Cain of
22: the Sugar Baron.
0: Yeah.
1: That's spelled differently, Mr. Smart Guy.
0: Rick Wakeman from Yes. Yeah, Al DiMeola.
1: Oh, the guitar player. The drywaller. This is DiMeola drywaller?
22: DiMeola drywallers do very good.
0: He can finish a drywall and make you cry.
22: And he throws in the putty for free.
0: Yep. Ian Anderson of Jethro Tull is also on the album. He does Faithfully, Take My Breath Away, Berlin. Remember that one?
3: Oh, yeah.
1: The Lou Reed song?
0: Take My Breath Away.
22: Top Gun.
1: Oh, yeah. I thought you meant the Lou Reed song, Berlin.
22: No, the band Berlin did.
1: Because that Lou Reed album, Berlin, is a lost classic.
0: It's where it should be.
22: Rarely do classics get lost.
0: Yeah.
1: Wait a second. I got to think about that for a second. Maybe you're right.
0: More Than Words.
1: It should have been a classic.
0: More Than Words.
3: Is that who did that?
1: Hey, give the guy the thing about something like this is a lot of his, he probably has fans of a certain sphere, and they're going to get exposed to some great songs.
0: Tom, be ready to console Ace. He does I Was Made for Loving You by Kiss.
1: Okay, now we have to find the record. Is it out yet?
0: He does.
22: Oh, you've got something, yeah.
1: Okay, hang on a minute.
0: I Drive by the Cars.
1: Okay.
0: Feel Like Making Love by Bad Co.
3: Oh, yeah.
1: A little Bad CO.
0: Yeah.
22: Would you rather hear Shooting Star or Feel Like Making Love?
3: I like Shooting Star a lot.
22: It's a tragic story, isn't it?
3: It is.
0: Johnny was the first something, the Beatles song. Blah, blah, blah. That one?
3: Yeah.
0: I don't know. The lyrics seem heartfelt.
22: The sentiment is nice.
0: Let's see. Oh, he also does Beth by Kiss featuring Rick Wakeman.
1: Okay, I think I've got it here. Let's see.
3: I'm out.
22: Beth.
3: That's Beth.
22: Obviously.
0: This is Rick Wakeman.
1: Rick Wakeman on the keys.
0: Evidently. On the keys.
3: Oh, yeah.
1: Rick Wakeman, by the way, of Yes, has a terrific sense of humor.
0: Here we go.
1: Did you ever see his Rock and Roll Hall of Fame speech is probably the funniest in history.
22: I don't remember a lot of keyboards in Yes.
1: Oh. Okay, shut up, everybody.
0: Oh, I'm sorry. That was early, fellas. Can we take it again?
3: Intro.
4: Beth, I hear you calling.
0: Yeah.
4: But I can't come home right now.
22: I don't dislike it.
1: It's not bad.
22: I know.
0: He can sing just as good.
22: This might be one of those things.
0: Peter Criss. Yeah.
22: Where it's like an older, like when Johnny Cash got older, his songs almost meant even more.
0: Yeah.
22: And
0: yeah,
22: this maybe. Might... There's an experience behind this.
0: Oh, look at this, Tom. Can't Get It Out of My Head by Electric Light Orchestra featuring Jonathan Cain, but that cut is available only on the CD.
3: Oh.
0: What do you think of that? Yeah, this is it.
1: This is it?
0: Yeah.
1: Once again, we're exploring the world of Engelbert Humperdinck.
0: Midnight.
4: Midnight.
0: That's what I said.
22: I may have to listen to this album. Now I will give his mama I'm coming home a chance.
0: Mama.
1: How about this one? Oh, yeah, wait a minute.
0: That's a good one.
1: Sorry.
22: Nobody... He sounds like a guy who's lived and wants to sing about it.
3: Yeah, 90. Oh, look at him.
0: Oh, for God's sake.
1: I told you, he's on a motorcycle. He looks great.
22: That's his poly.
1: Yeah, but,
0: for God's sake. Mm-mm. I'll play through my phone and hold it
22: this
0: up.
22: Is all of a sudden, this has turned into a progressive commercial.
1: Nope. Yeah, sorry.
0: Here's the thing about that, I tell you.
1: I have to log in and I forgot my password.
0: Do you think?
1: Can I use your password, Josh?
22: My password is actually Jason's password. I'm free on his. He let me be on his.
3: Are
22: Spotify.
3: You on Spotify?
22: Yeah.
3: I'm probably the only person that doesn't have a Spotify account.
22: I don't.
3: You don't?
1: Okay.
3: Yeah, I don't.
0: See,
3: I use Apple Music. It's just already there.
22: Ugh.
0: Tom, 100%, I agree with you.
1: I'll keep talking. It's trying to send me a code now. I got to get my phone.
0: Oh, who's this? Oh.
22: Plug that into the radio. Right?
0: Oh, this is something. Something.
1: Ooh, well, that's not fair.
0: Let's see.
3: That's faithfully.
1: Yeah.

0: Once again, Chick is holding his phone up to the...
1: Well, at least he got it to work.
2: Yeah.
0: Can we run? We're not doing him any favors.
1: Oh, I think we are. I think
2: it sounds better like that.
1: Man, he's got a good voice now. It was okay. A little lame before.
0: Okay, well,
3: he grew into it.
0: Oh, wait a minute. Now it's working again.
2: What is this, a theme from Simon & Simon?
1: Yeah, it does sound like one of those shows. Yeah.
0: Eric Gale.
1: Oh, this is extreme. It's not the words
2: I want to hear from you. I think it's Eric Gale.

0: It's got a different feel. He said he didn't just copy it.
1: That can't be right. Is it Eric Gales? I've been saying Eric Gale.
0: The guitar player?
1: G-A-L-E, right?
0: I think so.
2: Who did he play guitar for?
1: The Eric Gale Band.
0: Stuff. And Stingray.
2: One of those guys?
0: Yeah. Stingray. Session guy.
2: I see.
0: I think, by memory. Well, let's move forward here. Once again, I don't know how we got on the Engelbert Humperdinck thing.
2: You brought
3: you
2: him
3: started.
0: Maybe I did
2: you
0: that.
2: You started singing a song.
0: Oh, that's right. Yeah. Chick, I did. Yeah, I said after the stealing because the Simply Safe thing is designed to.
2: Well, thank you for introducing us to Engelbert's new. I scoffed and balked and.
3: As we all did.
2: And chided.
1: And yes, now, you did chime.
2: Yeah.
3: I think I'm not going to listen, but you go right ahead.
2: I liked some of it, but I like an old guy who just sounds real. I like that.
3: Yeah.
0: See if we can get Engelbert in the horn.
2: No, we don't need to do that. We can just enjoy the music.
1: Boy, that would be. What?
2: Yeah.
1: What?
0: We've had Shatner on. He's 90. He sounded
3: great.
2: Is this my grandson?
1: What?
0: Okay. All right. Well, thanks again. Appreciate it.
1: You stole from me last time you were here.
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23: The zit began to plump, and it swelled up like a water balloon just hanging on a pump. It pushed aside the nightstand, it pushed aside the chair. It went right through the bedroom door just like it wasn't there. Oh, down in the kitchen you could hear the dishes break when it sat down at the table and had a bowl of frosting.

0: our screen, felt his pancake makeup crack at a sight he'd never seen. So the weatherman called the governor on the governor's secret line. He said,
1: there's a matter of municipal security that you should be aware of at this time.
0: It's a high pressure center, half the city wide, with what appears to be a teenage boy hanging off.

can repeal like lightning to a golfer, like a klepto to a steal. So they slid the secret weapon out. No zip could deny it was a magnifying bathroom mirror 17 stories high.

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But it was two townships over when Barry hit the ground. And do you know the cost to power wash a small Midwestern town? Now, Barry's on probation till the day that he retires. He can't have fried foods, chocolate cake, or channel lock.

0: In the studio joining us, it's comedian Matt Brauner. Matt, how are you, sir?
1: I'm good, man. Good to be back. It's been a minute.
0: How populated are you? Do you have kids? I can't remember.
1: Oh, yeah, one. Yeah.
0: Oh, okay. Okay. How old?
1: Six.
0: Oh, wow.
1: Yeah, yeah.
0: Great age.
1: Yeah. A lot of fun. Yeah. Mm-hmm. It's a bunch, but I don't know if you guys, anyone have little girls in the room?
2: Mm-hmm.
3: Yeah.
2: Okay.
3: Tom does, yeah.
1: Maybe I'm alone here, but there's something terrifying about raising a little girl. Because they have strange senses of humor. My daughter, when she was three, would in a baby nightgown get up in the middle of the night to use the bathroom and then just stop in the hallway and be silhouetted by the moonlight with her hair in her face, her face featureless and dark as the bottom of a coal mine, like the little girl from the movie The Ring. I think only to give me a minor heart attack when I get up. I'm older than 50 to use the bathroom as we do in the middle of the night and round the corner and just go. Why? What are you doing? Just goes by me like a ghost, like, hi, da-da. I would rather see a man my size, shirtless, in a pair of overalls, bathed in blood with a roaring chainsaw than a tiny Victorian-era girl ghost. Just stop in the middle of a room, and, you know, and then you're making out the shapes. Amwar, chair. Tiny baby ghost. No! That's not cool. What made you stop there? I don't know. Random thought to share. But yeah.
0: It was very good. Very good. We were just talking about those. We were talking about to Josh here, who has announced that he likes to sleep in the nude. And as someone who is densely populated.
1: Congratulations. Yeah.
0: When you have children, you can't anymore because in the middle of the night, things happen, especially when, because now, have you had sleepovers yet?
1: Have your little girl not had sleepovers. And I would like to add, I'm Gen X, so I grew up with a lot of friends' dads who never had that, holding them back in terms of sleeping in the nude. Just laying on the couch, a newspaper. I remember that.
4: My
1: buddy's dad, Frank, just full on Homer Simpson, newspaper over his crotch, watching the game.
0: Well, these days, it's Lord. An iPad.
1: His wife would be like, "Geez, Frank, come, you know, put on some clothes." He's like, "It's my house," and it's the grossest house on the block.
0: Yeah,
1: good job.
5: It's Papa's house. It is his house.
1: Good job.
0: But like I said, you're going to have to start wearing underwear.
6: Not when I sleep. No. When I get up and leave the room.
4: Is,
6: yes.
0: There are times when you just have to jump out of bed and go do something.
6: I can easily put my boxers
4: yes.
6: on.
0: There's many a house that's burned to the ground because they don't have a guy had to search trying to find underwear.
4: Oh, for God's
6: sake. All right.
4: I bet you keep it in the same spot every time, right? Your underwear?
6: Yes,
4: ready
6: wrapped
4: to go.
6: Around my head, and it's ready to go.
1: Oh, no, I use a hook. There's a hook on the wall, but I just grab it down, put it on my head, put it on.
0: I'm like a fireman in that, for example, when I got up this morning, I have a chair in my closet. I have a walk-in closet. There's a chair in there.
5: Very nice.
0: And on that chair is my underwear. And it's folded in such a way that I can grab the back and then I'll hold it up and it's the front is facing the front.
6: A closet chair does not a fireman make.
4: No.
0: Then.
4: Do you have a pole in there? Then we're talking.
0: And then I have a stick thing sticking out where my jeans are hanging I'm going to wear.
5: Yeah, a stick thing.
4: They're very nice, actually. Yeah. He turned me on to this.
0: It's a, I don't know how to describe it.
5: It's a
4: rod and it pushes back into the wall or back in.
0: Hanging from that are the jeans that are the fresh, clean jeans I'm going to wear.
3: The laundress left them.
1: This seems like Slacker Batman. I love this.
0: Yes,
1: just like the symbol goes up in the sky. It's a crushed beer can in the light. It's on the moon and then it just opens summoned.
4: Do you ever wear the same pair of jeans twice?
0: Very rarely.
4: They don't get that dirty.
0: But I figured the dogs jumping up on me and they're walking around and...
3: Are we off that, by the way? Is it okay to wash jeans or we're not supposed to?
4: Yeah, you can wash.
0: I wash them.
3: Remember that?
5: You're washing them every time you use them?
4: Yeah, that's what it sounds like.
3: Not only washes them, sanitizes them.
6: How many uses do you get out of yours, Willie?
5: 4 or 5.
6: Oh, really?
5: Yeah.
6: In the winter, I'll go 2. That's probably the most.
4: I wear mine. I usually 3 or 4.
6: Wow.
0: Then I hang them up wet and they dry in the closet.
6: Matt, where are you?
1: I think like three or four, you know.
6: Okay.
1: Like if I'm hanging out at the local biker bar or something like that, a lot of cigarette smell gets on there. So, yeah. You know, then I'll wash it.
6: Sure.
0: You only go there because your daughter likes it, right?
1: Exactly. She loves it. She loves the music. You know, she's really into 38 Special. Hold on loosely, everybody. Don't let go.
5: I'm really sorry about the loss of ZZ Top. I know that affected her when that guy died.
1: You're joking, but I was like, this is rough. You're going to go out. Does he go out there with no drums? I don't know if I'll enjoy it as much. No, I used to bartend in Chicago back in the late 90s where you could still smoke in bars. Yeah. And can you smoke here in bars?
5: No, you can't in some place. I was at a bar in Chicago on Saturday where you can smoke in bars.
1: Oh, whoa. Yeah. I like that somebody that is like, listen, we're neutral. We're Switzerland. We have our own rules.
0: And here there are a couple places where it's quite literally grandfathered in.
4: Yeah, I can tell you.
0: The problem is all the grandfathers that smoked are dead. So,
4: I know of one, but...
0: I know one of the, there were, I think, three. One of them just had to close. Mm-hmm. I just saw.
4: There's one in,
1: So but I had to wash. I didn't have a choice. I had to wash my jeans. We had to wash everything because just the stink was so bad. And there's nothing worse than walking around on like a beautiful summer day and you just smell like an ashtray.
4: Yeah.
1: You didn't even smoke.
0: But my point is I am ready to go. I don't have to, I got my shoes, my socks, my underwear, the shirt, everything. I can get out of my closet and be ready to go in just a couple
4: of
0: minutes.
4: You only have two choices to make. One pair of jeans and one shirt. Everything's the same color.
5: How important do you think this is?
4: Yeah.
1: I love it.
0: I'm trying to find out if Josh, similarly, when you get up, is everything set or do you have decisions to make?
6: But you know me, I literally have 20 of these.
5: Yeah.
4: Yeah, that's what I'm saying.
6: They're all hanging in my closet. I just walk in and grab one.
0: But you don't have them ready to in the hook and the thing.
6: Things are ready where they're supposed to
1: You're
6: be.
1: You're not Batmaned out?
6: No.
3: When do you get ready to be ready?
0: The
3: night before.
0: Yeah.
3: So if you fall asleep, do you have to wake up in the middle of the night and get ready and then go back to bed? Or
6: I feel like people who get their clothes ready the night before are closing arguments the next day. Those are the only...
1: That's the suit. That's the one I win the case in.
4: Yes.
6: That's not...
5: Well, I got to wear my nice shirt so I can call Josh fat again today.
6: Yeah, I don't get it.
3: This will get him.
0: As he made a big decision today.
3: Uh-oh.
6: You did?
0: Yeah, I remember. I mentioned this before. I've never worn this shirt before.
4: It's a great color.
0: I usually wear black.
6: And there's no convincing him. I've been as earnest as possible.
0: I think it looks a little weird.
5: You look nice.
6: It looks really good.
4: Why do you think it looks weird?
0: I don't know. I'm just not used to it.
6: Godwin, what do you think?
2: Good color on Tom. Yeah.
4: Yes. Very nice.
0: Okay.
3: You're right to be weird about it. Tom.
0: Okay. I'm all nervous.
3: Yep.
0: No, but I was just bringing this.
5: I'm all nervous.
0: Just bringing this up because we got a fellow. I have four daughters. And my youngest is 10, so I'm Matt and I are kind of in the same boat, but things are going to change. She's going to get a little older. There are going to be sleepovers.
1: Yeah.
0: And then there's going to be, have you had a birthday party yet?
1: Oh, for sure.
0: That's a nightmare. Yeah.
1: Well, and it's also like, I you know, I'm what's called a medically older father. I prefer Daredevil. You know what I mean? Like, why not? Right. Why not?
6: Yeah.
1: My daughter's 6. I'm 52. Let's die. Let's get killed by this child. You know? It's very, if I mention my age versus my daughter's age in the South, they're like, whoa, you're in prison? It took you so long. they don't get it, but it's just how it worked out for being a performer. And being a comic and best thing that ever happened to me, but it's weird being a Gen X dad because I'm Gen X and I have that thing where I'm like, oh, I can't mess this up. This is what I live for and everything. But I'm almost too sensitive where like, I don't like her out of my sight ever. Mm. She's on a playground. Like she goes behind a tree and I'm like, Rose, no God. And she steps out like, I'm here, weirdo. Jeez, relax. Like I don't like her out of my sight, but you know, I'm Gen X. Every Saturday morning, my mom would look at me and go, why are you still in my sight? Get out of my house. Right. I have red wine to drink and merits to smoke. Stay out of the house all day. All day, you were a child. You should not be seen. Come back when it's black as a coal mine in the sky. Stand on the porch. We'll power wash you, and it's time for supper. You know? Like
4: those were the days.
1: You know, like our fun back then in childhood was running down dirt like backwood roads away from scary dogs. Yeah. That was it.
2: Yeah.
1: Oh, like Doberman pinschers, German shepherds. That's how, looking back, I'm like, I grew up in kind of a messed up neighborhood. It was just fun because you were a kid, you know? I remember the transition from Dobermans and German shepherds.

0: That seems strange. This dog lifts weights. It's furious at me. They're like, it's fine. It's chained up. I'm like, yeah, with a chain you used to hold a battleship to a dock. Like, this is, I think we should move. This is next level.
1: Matt Brauner is our guest.
2: Very
1: and,
2: nice.
1: And the use of the brand Merits just...
0: Did it take you back?
1: That just sells back. That. It is so perfect.
3: My dad smoked Merits for a while.
1: Oh, my aunt smoked Kent. We can go around the room. Yeah. Your dad was Marlboro Softpack. Is that right, Josh?
2: Yes, sir. Yeah.
1: Let's see now. Chick McGee, your dad was?
0: Camel, non-filter.
3: My mom was a Territon woman.
1: Ace, anybody in your family smokers?
2: No.
1: No?
2: Lily, what was your choice?
4: Marlboro 27s or Marlboro Reds or Camel Turkish Royals. Dad, are you still lying about being a former smoker, or are you going to be cool and talk about it?
2: Oh, okay.
4: Cool. You're going to lie about that.
0: For the record.
5: Thanks. Now we have a meeting.
3: Thanks,
4: Ryan. Well, I told you, I'm back on cigarettes.
1: Yes, sir. Pat, did your dad smoke?
6: Yeah, he smoked Kent, actually, yeah.
1: Kent?
0: Yeah.
3: Kent.
0: What was Kent's last name?
4: Nice.
5: Very nice.
6: He was a drama.
1: He was in theater. I'm sure there might have been a Kent in there somewhere.
2: Pat, did you smoke?
6: No, never. I missed that addiction.
2: You were too busy with others?
6: I was too busy with the booze.
0: Yeah. Oh,
3: they usually go
0: smoking
3: hand in
0: when
3: hand.
0: You're drinking. I mean, that was the finest feeling in the world.
3: No,
0: I would have a couple beers just to have a couple smokes. Yep. It was like, what are you doing?
3: Right, Willie, that's what brought you back, didn't it?
4: This is such a cool morning, you guys. We should do this more often. This rules. I love talking about drinking and smoking.
1: Now, I want to get back to Matt being a dad, because I clearly am a dad of a certain age. And it's always astonishing. Now, do you ever get this? Because you have kind of a gray beard. Very handsome man.
0: Thank you.
1: You have a little bit of gray there.
0: Takes one to know one.
1: Yeah. Do you ever get the thing where you're with your six-year-old and you walk by someone and they go, oh, is it grandpa's day out with the kid?
0: I've never had someone be that bold. My daughter will just call me out. Like, we were having dinner with some other friends and their kids, and out of nowhere, my daughter goes, my dad doesn't look old, but he really is. Like, believe it. Like, where'd that come from, man?
2: Believe it.
1: I get the thing where I've told this story before at the cafeteria, and we're with Hart, who's now, she was at the time 9, and we're walking by this table, and she's with one of her friends, and this whole bunch of old folks at the cafeteria, because it's 5 o'clock in the afternoon. I like to eat early.
0: Sure.
1: Oh, it's grandpa's day. Grandpa's day out with the grandkids, and Hart looks at them and goes, yes. Oh, thanks, honey. Thanks for backing me up.
2: She knows how to
0: You could be okay with who we are, actually. You could just share that.
1: So you say you have done the birthday party.
0: I've had the birthday parties, the gatherings. I love... like meeting other dads who are my age or older, but we have the same age kid. Like, that guy is my guy. Like, I will kill for that guy.
1: I can't find any.
0: I'm telling you, they're rare. They're rare. But you find them, like, you know, the biker patch, a friend will help you move, a brother will help you move a body. That's how I feel about guys.
2: Yeah.
0: And, the deck is stacked against me. When she was a baby, she was described by the pediatrician as being abnormally strong, which is a crazy descriptor to use to my family. I'm like, why not very or super? Or she is abnormal. That sounds wrong. It sounds like pejorative. Like, does she have to join the X-Men? Like, what's next? It sounds so dark. And I know why the doctor said that. She said it because my daughter at 6 weeks scared her. It was like something out of a low-grade horror movie. I brought her in 6 weeks. And the doctor goes, oh, she's adorable. Let's try tummy time without asking. My daughter never liked tummy time. My daughter is the CEO of Rose Bronger Industries. I like to say she's a results-driven woman. She'll tell you how she wants to be set down. And she never liked being put on her stomach. I could tell she never really, even at 6 weeks, never understood it. So the doctor turns her and she's like, no, like this angry face on her little baby this expression. And she, no lie, hand to God, on her stomach, 6 weeks old, one-handedly flipped her whole baby body over.
2: Whoa.
0: Just flipped her body over. And the doctor went, ah! And just went against the wall, like terrified. And I'm like, hey, well, hey, you okay? And she goes, that doesn't happen. But it did. You can't, I feel like it's a doctor's job to, if they don't know, lie. Yeah. Lie to me. You know, don't look at a wound and go, yuck. Ugh. What is, should we Google that? I have no idea what that is. Is that hurt? That looks messed up. She said, that doesn't happen. I'm like, but it did. And she goes, your daughter's abnormally strong.

0: under her breath. 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

0: Thursday, so I'm Tom. Yeah, we've had, was it 2 weeks ago? We had three different PBR stories. They never did find the stolen beer, did they?
1: No.
2: No.
1: Not that I know of.
2: That is a good caper.
3: You know, they've got leads, but we should just leave that alone. No reason to keep diving into that.
2: There's no reason to mention that, Tom.
3: I don't have it in a garage.
0: Pabst came out with a soap.
1: I'd love to smell it. May I have a whiff?
2: Absolutely.
0: It says...
2: it around.
0: here's the press release. Pabst Blue Ribbon Beer and Dr. Squatch teamed up to release PBR-scented soap. It's a limited edition. It's made with real Pabst Blue Ribbon beer. And this says it has notes of piney greens, cold peppermint, and fresh ozone.
3: It smells like all that.
1: Yeah?
3: Yeah.
1: What does ozone smell
3: especially
1: like?
3: The pine and the peppermint.
1: Yes. Yeah.
2: Oh, my goodness.
1: It smells good.
2: I'm full of so many emotions. I don't know.
3: You don't get a ton of beer.
2: No, you don't.
0: Can I have a whiff?
2: It smells kind of good.
3: Absolutely. Yeah, absolutely. Yeah.
0: Okay. Once again.
2: Oh, waitress.
0: This is the Pabst Blue Ribbon beer. And the
3: packaging looks just, it's very Pabst-y.
2: Yeah.
0: And Dr. Squatch makes a bunch of cool products, right?
3: They do, yeah. I once got some pizza-infused soap. It was Teenage Mutant Ninja Turtles released.

0: least they did.
1: Well, that's brilliant.
2: This has got great artwork, too.
1: Oh, yeah.
2: It's got the Pabst logo and a cool drawing.
0: And there's a little hole in the box there that you can...
3: smell it. So yeah. You don't have to open it up.
0: The thing about it is when you smell the soap itself, it's kind of strong.
1: Mm-hmm.
0: But on your body, it's not. Like, it really, it's milder.
1: They,
0: and
1: yeah, how did they do that? That's interesting.
2: It really does smell good. I'm getting a hint.
3: It does smell good.
2: I'm getting just a hint of Marlboro Reds in the box.
3: You will.
0: Yes.
2: Really, it really does. This is a great drawing on the cover.
1: Now, isn't it possible that your soap that you've used since you've started taking a shower?
2: I use Ivory bar soap.
1: Yeah, like 3 or 5 years old or however long ago. Does it still work for you? Or
2: yeah. It's
1: really?
2: Yeah.
1: Okay.
2: I probably have 20 of them in the drawer in my bathroom.
1: All right.
2: I'm a big fan.
0: They can never change that smell.
3: No.
0: The Ivory.
3: God, no.
1: I've just found that if I use one, I have to rotate my body wash, my shampoo, because the maybe it's my nose that's doing it. I don't notice it as much.
2: I wish I'd been at the meeting of the shampoo, Madison Avenue, when the guy goes, put on the bottle, rinse, repeat. That way they'll use twice as much.
3: Did you see the
0: You're a genius.
3: Did you see the Wall Street Journal this morning or this weekend? There was an article about how you should wash your body twice. You should scrub it with an exfoliant and then wash it again.
2: You know, we're doing okay. Do we really?
1: Really?
2: The Wall Street Journal is so bored. They
3: I
2: have
3: guess.
2: To, okay.
3: It was part of their weekend magazine.
2: Josh, do you have a lot of Squatch products?
0: I had a subscription for a while, yes.
1: Mm.
0: And then a lot of times they have these specialty limited editions that I like.
1: I kind of be into that, like a mystery. They go ahead and decide what they're going to send for you and you just... see if you like it or not. Or?
0: Yeah, I tried every one of their scents, and there was not one that I did not like.
3: Oh, nice. Go. That's a good...
0: And some of them have lighter grit. That has a light grit.
1: Okay.
0: So you get that good...
3: So you get exfoliation with your soap. That's nice.
1: You know, there are some people that don't use... I use a washcloth or a puff or whatever you'd like, but some people just use the bar soap, and they go at their
3: skin. I do that sometimes.
1: There you go.
2: Except on the delicate areas, I use lava. I like the feel of a good pumice on my anal tissues.
3: Oh, God.
1: Okay. You know what? I'm glad you got real specific with that.
0: Anal
3: my
0: tissues.
3: God.
0: Pumice, wow. I have to pumice my anal tissues.
1: That's what you said.
2: Just kidding.
0: You know what I'd like to... I need to check on the Squatch website, though, is if they have a carrying case. Mm. Because as you can, it's a perfect square. And a lot of soap carrying cases are bars.
3: Oh, you're right.
1: Yeah. Yeah.
2: If not, they should.
0: Yeah, they should make one. Yeah,
2: absolutely. But this is, I mean, this would be cool to collect. It's a great piece of artwork.
0: The Squatch,
2: This
0: Squatch logo is cool. And then when they do those limited edition boxes, they really they don't even advertise with us.
1: So if they blew that up and put it in a gallery, you'd go see it and go, my gosh, that's
2: no. But I mean, as packaging goes, this is really clever and
3: like
2: well
3: a pop culture thing.
2: Well thought out and it's well done,
1: like a Brillo box, right?
2: Yeah, and it doesn't, I don't really smell beer.
3: I don't either.
0: I mean, you can kind of see what they were doing. Like, it kind of makes, the scent matches maybe a PBR-ish idea, a tone, but it's not,
2: Do you remember
0: they're
2: the
0: not going to reek of beer.
1: A suggestion.
2: Do you remember the scene in the Woody Allen movie, Everything You Ever Wanted to Know About Sex But Were Afraid to Ask, where Gene Wilder falls in love with the sheep?
0: Yes.
2: Remember this, I don't want to, spoiler alert, even though he's a successful physician at the end, he's sitting in an alley drinking Woolite. Could you see some guy who's a terrible alcoholic buying one of these and you see him chewing it in an alley with foam coming out of his mouth?
0: That actually arrived early last week and I brought it in today.
1: You know what? I'm sitting here hearing all the shower talk and PBR. I have never had a shower beer.
3: Me either.
1: Never.
3: No. Never even thought about it.
1: You ever had a shower beer, Tom? It's just what it's
2: all. I know
1: exactly
2: Willie's a
1: what
2: big
1: it sounds
2: fan.
1: Like. Yeah.
0: There was a time I did that.
1: Mm-hmm.
0: It was part of the pregame.
1: I don't even think I had a shower cocktail. I don't. No.
2: Yeah, well.
1: What do you think?
2: And I Christy, did you ever do the bathtub thing where you've got candles and a glass of wine?
3: Oh, I've done that and a glass of wine, yeah. Absolutely.
0: Yeah. No, I've never done that. I'm closer to that now than I am going back to a shower beer.
1: Exactly. Yeah, looking into the science of relaxation.
3: My old house had the best tub for that, but now this one doesn't.
2: I have two bathtubs in my house. I've never been in either one of them.
1: I've been told that the ideal tub for a woman is one that covers their knees and also their boobs, and they're hard to come by. They're difficult.
3: Well, for me, it's not bad because
2: they're deeper.
1: So they're a little bit deeper, so they cover your boobs.
3: That's why they have. Yeah. I'm sure you have one in your master bath where the tub comes up like
1: primary.
3: This, the big primary bath.
2: Ours is sunken.
3: Oh, okay.
1: Along with your hopes and dreams.
2: I figured someday I'll trip and fall down that thing, and that'll be my. Well, they found him in the bathtub. Was it full of water? No, he just tripped and fell in the stupid thing.
3: I'm so blessed that I'm short that I pretty much fit in the bathtub.
0: When we were kids,
1: I bet you do.
0: My parents got on this kick where they only put about 2 inches of water.
3: Yeah, what was that
0: and
3: about?
0: So we would just...
1: No kidding?
0: Yeah. Just shiver the whole time.
1: You want to come and take a hot bath?
0: Yeah. Like, well, we could not fill up the tub.
3: And did you have to take a bath with your sister or with your brother?
0: Yeah, when we were really little. So she had a cup, and then would take a cup full of water and just dump it over us.
1: Right.
3: Yep.
2: What the hell's that all about?
0: I don't know what they were trying to do.
1: Was there a water shortage in, the 90s?
0: Benton, Missouri? Yeah. I have no idea.
1: I forget.
2: But remember, I think Mr. Jeff Oskey, I think he was talking about this, but it's an absolute fact. When you've got really little kids, you got to beg them to get in the bath. I don't want to take a bath. Then, of course, once they're in the bath, they don't want to get out.
3: Yeah.
2: This is a rule of humanity, probably worldwide.
1: Mm-hmm. As a child, or you had a child that would go to great lengths to make it look like they'd taken a shower and or a bath. Oh, yeah. I'm all done in here, Dad. Uh-huh. You've never had that happen?
2: Absolutely. But what is the... Yeah, at what point do you suddenly realize that the shower is one of the greatest experiences of life?
1: And I'm spending far too much... more time making it look like I took a shower instead of actually taking a shower.
0: And it's work.
2: And to me, a red flag, if I were buying a house, a red flag is a shower bathtub. I hate them.
1: I do not care for them.
3: Yeah. Well,
0: I think every
3: house
0: there should
3: one.
0: Be at least one bathroom that has it because you...
3: Yes.
0: Yeah, you need it for...
3: You have one upstairs?
2: No.
3: So you have a bathtub separate from the shower.
1: Boy, oh boy. The hotel room I stayed in over the weekend, it had, you might be familiar with them, slip and fall plumbers.
3: Oh,
1: they, somehow they put Teflon on the on the floor of the bathtub, and that's your shower.
2: Hated.
1: And,
0: their slogan, you won't get no friction from us or our tub.
1: That's exactly right. Smooth sliding with us.
2: You're going to break your ass.
1: Good.
2: Well, thank you very much. How kind of you.
1: Is that right?
2: Yeah. No, the first time I built a house from scratch, I said, I don't want a bathtub. And the builder goes, you have to have
3: one. Little kids have to have a bathtub.
2: Okay.
1: No. Tubby time, man.
2: Yeah, well, you know. And
1: tubby time rocks.
3: But we kept the
2: showers,
3: upstairs.
2: Showers are awesome. I don't like this.
0: I think it's when you start working. At least it was for me. When I had a job, when I was 16, like one of my first jobs, coming home and taking a shower was great.
3: And you just turned
0: that's
3: on
0: and
3: went,
0: okay, that's. Right.
3: I think I do that every time. I go,
1: I didn't have you in the shower all by yourself?
3: Well, it's just so relaxing and warm. And
2: you got the continuous hot water because you've got a tankless water heater.
1: Exactly. I was 19 years old before I had a place that I went, a shower in my home. I didn't have I took showers at school, obviously, but.
0: Really?
1: Sure. Yep.
0: All baths otherwise?
1: All baths otherwise. Yuck, right?
3: Huh.
2: Wow. So you don't want to take a bath now. Huh?
1: You can't make me get in a tub.
0: Yeah. Okay. What would 16-year-old Chick McGee in a tub be up to?
2: By the way.
1: Well, you know, one of my favorite, even now, my favorite physical property would be friction. And
0: water does create it.
1: Oh, yes, it does.
2: Well, I'm glad you went that direction. Mm-hmm. You said, what would a 16-year-old like?
1: I'll be right there, Dad. I'm not there yet. That's fine.
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3: Aww.
1: You guys, that's right. I guess there is no denying by this picture that Josh is a cat person, since you'll notice our kitten, Gomez, cannot stop watching Josh.
0: Oh, well, isn't that sweet?
1: I don't know what the deal is there.
2: Oh.
0: I don't see Gomez.
1: Down at the bottom there, a little black head. Tilting up.
2: Oh, okay.
0: He's on the couch.
1: There's a little green fish on one side and the cat's on the other side.
2: There we go.
0: That's cute.
1: There he is.
0: Oh, I see. He's on his back.
3: Yeah. Laying on his back waiting for you, Josh.
1: That's right.
0: Very sweet.
1: I believe that's called presenting in the animal world.
0: Very sweet. Oh, he's got his Ninja Turtle there and everything.
1: Yeah. Oh, he's all set.
2: Well, that's sweet. Thank
1: I can
2: much.
1: Come over there, Phil, and get those wires hidden for you if you need a hand.
0: That's all I saw.
1: That's
3: you guys
1: that's
3: are
1: no
3: judging
1: problem.
3: His TV's on.
1: One, two, three. Yeah. That's,
2: is the is
1: that's
2: that
1: a half-assed job, Phil?
2: Is that tension cord stapled to the wall?
1: Yeah. But this kind of junk can't continue, Phil.
18: He ran out of steam there at the end.
2: You got to put a socket there up on top.
1: My guess is
2: an outlet.
1: She got on your back about that point in the process, and you just said, "Fine, I'll just hang it here on the wall." Yeah,
2: you got to punch a hole in the drywall and drop that line.
1: Yeah, you got to get your what do they call that? A fish tape. Yeah,
2: and you're gonna need a little help
1: that,
2: there.
1: Wire down through the wall. One, two, three.
2: Is that a fire hazard?
1: That'll tighten it up. Not really, but it's just...
0: aesthetically, not what you...
1: Yeah, shabby.
3: Yeah.
2: But the kitty doesn't mind because he gets to watch Josh. That's sweet. We all have stuff that we've kind of rigged up that's a little bit skeptical.
1: Speak for yourself.
2: Yeah. I had a thing over the weekend. I mentioned the two words, puppy and diarrhea. So, of course, there was there was a spot in one of the carpeted areas. I was having my 10-year-old help me, and I sent her to the garage to get an extension cord. And she got the one that's, I think it's 100 feet. It's currently in my office. Most of it's coiled up, of course. But thank you very much for helping, Art. Now I've got the fans blowing on it, et cetera, et cetera. So.
1: What do you have 100-foot? Extension cord for? Do you ever use it?
2: Sure. Every once in a while, you need a long one.
1: Okay.
2: I mean, I just said to Hart, because I was in the midst of the cleanup, and I just sent her out to the garage.
1: She did exactly what you said?
2: Yeah, exactly. I would have gotten one of the shorter ones, but that's okay. it's fine. The Dear Bob and Tom Show.
1: Yes.
2: Oh, this is... Caitlin Clark, the great basketball player, is releasing her shoe. It's coming out this week or next week, I think. And the story was about a different shoe that she's going to be releasing in 6 months. It was based on a Taylor Swift bracelet thing.
3: Right, the friendship bracelet.
2: Mm-hmm. But it mentioned the term the colorway, which I found excessively irritating.
1: But it's absolutely totally normal in the sneaker world to say colorway.
2: Really?
1: Yes. I'm sorry, but it
2: Dear
1: is.
2: Bob and Tom. I hate to admit it, but Tom is correct with the colorway designation. With the dumbing down of America, they have to call it colorway because that's the, quote, way they look. Color scheme is what they mean. Well, thank you. Thank you for agreeing with me, Todd. But be looking
1: that's
2: for those
1: shoes.
2: That's
1: a good way to get on the show, Todd. Good job, buddy.
2: I think that's a stupid word.
3: Yeah.
2: And no one else knows. I didn't know what it meant when it referred to their colorway. I had to look it up.
1: I'm sorry.
2: Were you a shoe person?
1: Well.
2: A so-called sneakerhead.
1: Yes.
2: Do you call them sneakers, by the way?
1: Probably most often.
3: Athletic shoes?
1: Tennis shoes. I always say tennis shoes, too. I don't know. I don't play tennis, and they're not for tennis, but.
2: Yeah, we always said gym shoes or tennis shoes.
1: tennis shoes.
2: But now it's officially sneakers.
1: They call them trainers in England. Where's my trainers?
2: Oh, I didn't know that. Well, that's interesting. I did not know that. Dear Bob and Tom Show.
3: Yes.
2: Hey, Josh and Chick.
1: Yeah.
2: Watch an episode of Henry Winkler Hazardous History.
0: Oh, thanks.
2: I don't know why this is addressed to you, but it is.
0: No, it's probably good.
2: It says there was an episode where they were talking about getting spanked by a paddle with holes in it to gain speed.
1: Hmm.
2: I remember this.
1: I remember, absolutely what? Remember that from eighth grade. I got a paddling, yeah.
2: Did the paddle have holes in it?
1: It absolutely did.
2: Oh, yeah.
1: Yep.
2: Wow. Does it gain a little airspeed before it hits the butt?
1: Yeah.
3: Didn't fraternity paddles have those?
0: Yeah, some would.
3: Yeah.
1: Thank you, sir. May I have another?
3: Uh-huh.
2: Oliver writes, Mr. Blazer at my elementary school lit me up. Did you guys ever get paddled? Love the show.
0: The paddle was hanging on the wall, and that was enough.
1: Oh, at home or at the school?
0: In the principal's office.
1: Okay. All right.
2: Yeah, we didn't have one. No one ever got officially paddled. And that's I assume, illegal now?
0: Probably. Corporal punishment isn't necessarily. Yeah.
2: But I do remember the paddle with the aerodynamically effective holes in it to make it that much more painful. Chick, what do you got over there?
1: Dear Bob and Tom Show, despite Josh's obvious aversion to frequent letter writers, here I am. Sorry, Josh. I was on a road trip today. I referred to an invisible fence as a big old dog wire.
2: Perfectly valid.
1: This is from your friend, Harmony.
3: Harmony and me?
1: Harmony and me. Pretty good company.
3: Love that song.
1: And it says, cue Chicken Pat for Elton John's Harmony. There you go. She knows what's going on.
2: I don't know if I should read this or not.
1: All right.
2: It involves yesterday's Wordle answer.
3: Did you not get it?
1: I got it.
2: Yeah,
1: I got it, but... I kind of forget.
2: And as soon as I got it, I realized...
3: You were mad?
1: It started with an I. Yeah.
2: This person noticed that Cliff in Illinois noticed that I had complained about the use of that word.
3: Oh, is it idiot?
2: No. Oh. It was a word used in a very good television series called Manhunt about the search for John Wilkes Booth. But it was a word that would only have been used in the last, I don't know, 40. It wouldn't have been used in 1865.
3: Oh, yeah. I remember you complaining about that.
1: I don't
3: that.
1: Know if that's the case. I don't know. I don't know. Just because you think it's true doesn't make it so. What if they could show you notarized pages from a book and that has that word in it?
2: Okay. Well, it was one of those things that sort of took me out of the movie.
3: Gotcha.
2: It's like when they use a 555 number in a movie. You say, oh, I forgot.
0: A little bit of that yesterday.
1: Oh, yeah?
0: The movie took place decades ago.
1: Mm-hmm.
0: And the girl taking the trash out, it was, you know, the trash cans we have now that are essentially county issued.
3: Yep.
0: Big bins on mm-hmm. wheels. It was one of those. And I went, that's not how we did it.
1: No. When I was a kid, we had a 55-gallon drum out behind garage, mm-hmm. and we burned the trash,
3: yep.
1: baby.
3: So did we.
0: We just had to manually carry our trash cans out.
1: Oh, okay.
0: And we didn't even have the wheels for a long time.
2: When did bagging it become?
3: When plastic became popular.
2: We didn't bag it until...
3: No.
18: Yeah, no, we didn't.
2: A couple decades ago.
0: I remember always bagging as a
2: kid.
0: And
2: pre-bagging, that meant there was a lot of garbage flying all over the road.
0: Sure.
1: A lot of grocery containing garbage, yeah.
0: I'd say not bagging is back because of those county-issued bins.
1: Hmm.
0: They don't fit a proper trash bag, so a lot of people just throw stuff in there.
1: Oh, that's true.
0: Every trash day, there's something in my yard.
2: Oh.
0: It's not for me because I bag all my trash.
2: Yeah, and I'm the guy that walks down the street with those pincher tongs on a stick
0: yeah,
2: and picks stuff up. I've talked about this a million times.
1: You're the guy that cleans up your neighborhood?
2: Yeah, it drives me crazy.
1: The neighbors don't care for that. You know that, right?
2: Well, you're picking up their trash.
1: You're being nosy in the neighborhood. They don't like that.
2: And now we got a guy, I don't know who it is, actually... We
1: You've got your suspicions.
2: Well, Kelly thinks she saw her. It's a lady with a very large dog, and she bags the dog's poop and leaves it there.
18: Oh, no, you can't.
0: That's weird.
1: In the plastic bag?
2: Yeah, I picked it up yesterday.
0: What's that about?
3: I don't know.
1: Oh, you're forgetting one step, lady. Come on.
0: Right? But you guys have reacted like you see it.
18: I've seen it too.
1: I've never seen that in my life.
2: I use these bright green bags from a company called Give a S Word.
3: Mm-hmm.
2: And they're really like a really bright green. Sometimes halfway in my walk, I'll leave them somewhere, then pick them up on the way back.
3: That's what I always thought people were doing. They didn't want to carry it.
2: This has become a serial poop lever. But anyway, to back to it. Yeah, I'm the guy that goes out with the tongs and cleans up the trash that blows out of people's garbage.
1: Do you have a captain of your neighborhood? And if you don't, may I nominate you to be captain of your neighborhood?
3: You have an HOA?
2: Sort of.
3: Ooh, there you go.
0: Yeah, I kind of have one as well.
2: And remember, my big complaint is all of the, anti-smoking things called again?
3: The Zen
2: pouches. They're all over. The people, I guess, are trying to quit smoking and walk their dog at the same time.
1: You know, everybody said Zen, clear as day. And you said, the Zens.
2: Zen, sorry.
1: Okay. And I don't know, why do you, never mind.
18: Doesn't trust us.
1: No, in
0: my head I went, he hasn't read it.
1: Yeah, right.
2: Yeah. The Zen pouches.
1: Right. See, now you're saying it, and it's making you mad. happens all too often.
2: No, remember, I proposed a Zen tax.
3: Yes, you did.
2: Where they...
1: See, that rhymes with sin. That's an easy way to remember it.
2: I understand. Did I mention that I've been up for almost 6 hours already? Puppy diarrhea, remember. People leave those in the street that must spit them out.
1: These are problems of your own making.
2: No, it's not my problem.
3: No, we're talking about you're not getting any sleep.
2: Oh, yeah, that. Okay. But I'm saying... That's really annoying because one of my dogs will try to eat them.
1: So how many do you see?
3: Maybe that's why your puppy got diarrhea.
1: There you go.
2: Yeah. Well, could
1: mystery
2: be.
1: Solved. Yeah. How many typically do you see on a walk?
2: Oh, a dozen.
1: A dozen on the street.
3: In your neighborhood.
2: Yeah.
18: Really?
1: And how street, far do you walk?
2: My street is extremely popular for dog walking because it's a dead end. Mm. There's no traffic on it. Well,
3: yeah, nice. I know. It's... So,
2: I don't know. I'm just saying.
3: I was allowed on it once.
2: I'll take a picture the next time I do it and take a picture of all the little Zen things. Okay. But I've got the tongs so I can pick them up.
1: Please do.
2: But I'm. It's. I find
3: you
2: it
3: carry
2: really
3: a little bag of trash thing
2: what,
3: with
2: what,
3: you?
2: My proposal to the head of the neighborhood association would be to build a sniper nest. Mm-hmm. And then when he sees a guy spitting one of those, he nails him with a paintball gun.
0: Yeah, get an offensive team, right? Yeah. Why you always got to work defense?
1: There's nothing funnier.
2: And the Zintax will pay to build the right. sniper nest.
1: In Waiting for Guffman, they're worrying about where the trash cans are going to be down on the downtown square for for the big festival. And then the one guy goes, okay, so we can put a shooter here, a shooter here, a shooter here.
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0: Pat, got a nice request here for your song about your teenage son.
1: Cool, let's do it then. Give the audience what they want. Am I right?
2: Mm-hmm. Yes.
1: Kenny Rogers. Kenny Rogers tribute. Called The Teenager. On a crisp fall school night, way after bedtime, my son came in the den. I said, why aren't you asleep? He says, Dad, I'm awful troubled. I've been pacing my room for hours. I have a couple questions. He began to speak. I said, son, let me stop you right there.

very pricey. They're proud of their devices. They charge an arm and a leg for a charger and a cord. Get your mother to pay for it. She's got all my money, or ask her unemployed boyfriend spending my child support. I don't know where your phone is, know where your cord is. Your charger walked away.

0: That is beautiful.
1: Yeah. So true.
0: Yeah. Well, not all of it's true. Pat doesn't make his son do chores.
2: Oh, you're absolutely right. He doesn't do chores.
0: Well, yeah, that, yeah, he, well. Everything else was true. Mm-hmm. But yeah, they sure are proud of their products, aren't they?
3: Where do the cords all go?
1: I don't know.
3: Like, I swear every other month I have to order 3 new chargers.
1: Well, and then you'll open a drawer one day and there'll be 18 cords in there and then none of them fit the phone.
0: I have a
1: question.
0: Do you have the drawer at your house that has the 18 cell phones that you no longer have?
1: No, because I took them to the recycle place finally. I had a whole tote full of iPads and phones. I know that sounds so horrible, but
0: you know, I have all those old flip phones.
1: We had the old flip phones.
0: A lot of them have the early versions of cameras on them.
1: Mm-hmm.
0: So I have some pictures I've got to get off those things.
3: Oh yeah,
1: they're not on the. You're not on the cloud.
0: No, this is pre-cloud.
3: Right.
0: I'm talking about
3: pre-cloud.
0: 90s era.
1: How would you get them off of there?
0: There's a place that does it.
3: Yeah.
0: I'll show you. I'll tell you where it is.
1: Well, it doesn't matter.
0: Oh, you
1: to
0: got
1: me.
0: Rid of yours?
1: I got rid of mine.
0: So, I mean, I'm sure there's some photographs of my kids and stuff when they were little that I'd really like to
1: have. Do you go through and look at the 18 million pictures you have?
0: Wait a second. I got a phone call here. It says, shut up, Christy. Oh, that is just me. That's from Jesus. Wow.
1: Do you remember back in the day when you'd have to make like a book of photos? You know, and then all of a sudden now they're all on our phone and we never really look at them.
0: I look at them all the time. I've got a thing. Do you have the thing that rotates on your phone?
1: Yes, but I don't want
0: any surprises.
1: When
0: you turn your phone on, it's got a picture of just random.
1: Yeah, but I don't do that because I don't like the surprises.
0: There's a beautiful picture of my wife, Kelly. See,
1: yes.
0: That's on
2: my
0: there.
2: Wife.
0: Now... Here we go. I'm going to see how many photographs I have. 63,056.
3: Jesus. Whoa, that is a ton, yeah.
2: Oh, my God. Who's topless on that one?
0: That's me.
3: Send that to me, man.
0: See, now, here's the price. This is my daughter, Hart. She's 10. You'll notice in this picture, she has a mustache bigger than that of Mr. Oskay.
3: Oh, that's great.
2: That's
0: just
2: funny.
0: I'm walking down the hallway yesterday in my house. And Hart walks by with a couple of her friends, doesn't say anything, and goes, wait a second. She's got a huge mustache in her face. What are you doing? She goes, nothing.
3: Nothing.
0: I have no idea why she had that. But see, that's a moment you can capture. And there's going to be a generation of people that every day of their life, they had their picture taken.
1: Yes, and I'm just, oh.
0: It's great. It's fun.
1: No, it's not great.
0: Oh, come on. It's great. Relive those moments. I love it. We have something in the news that's kind of fascinating, reliving the days of older vehicles.
3: Mm.
0: We were talking last week about how there are certain aspects of our culture that have gone away, like being bored, like the awkwardness of getting on an elevator. That's just gone away because you get on an elevator now and you just start staring at your cell phone and it kind of reduces the tension. But I think that tension is good for you.
3: Yeah.
0: Random encounters are good for you. People don't even complain about sitting around the Social Security office for 3 hours because they've got their phones to look at now. But we have an article about cars and how they've changed so much since the 80s and 90s.
1: Things that are gone, according to Mental Floss, include manual window cranks.
3: That never bothered me.
1: Me either.
0: And
1: I like the fact that I can get out if I need to.
0: Okay, and I have something I want to say.
1: Yes.
0: About this. If you're driving your car, say, and you see your neighbor walking their dog or something, and you slow down, and they look at you. If they want you to put your window down,
1: mm-hmm.
0: they go like this, and they make the crank.
3: Sure.
1: Right.
0: The crank, even though...
1: We haven't used them in years.
0: Yeah.
3: Yeah.
0: It's one of those things that I guess you have to explain it to kids. Why are you going like this to put your window down? Do you see what I'm saying?
3: Yeah, there's no reason that your 10-year-old daughter should know what that is,
0: right.
3: Except from like movies or...
1: Right.
3: Well, and my daughter just started driving, and we just talked about that the other day, how convenient it is. While she's driving, she can just roll her windows down, whereas when we were start driving, if you wanted to roll down your back windows, you had to pull over,
1: right.
3: Get out, walk to the back of your car, open the door, roll it down, and get back in and
1: He's
3: drive
1: right.
3: off.
0: But there's a couple of other things.
1: I don't remember the cassette to CD adapter.
0: Yeah.
3: I do.
2: Oh, yeah.
0: It was a...
4: You'd put the cassette in the cassette thing. Player.
1: Yes.
0: The cassette had a wire on it.
2: And a mini plug came out into the CD.
0: That went to a CD player. That was only around for 4 or 5 years.
2: They were very effective. Oh, yeah. I loved it.
1: Really?
2: Yeah.
1: Yeah, I never had one of those.
3: Remember when they used to... You would turn on your bright lights with a button on the floor.
0: A foot pedal.
1: Yeah, on the left, like on the left little side, there was a little button.
3: Stomp on.
0: Yeah. That's on the list.
4: I never had that.
2: You never had it?
0: And the cool thing was, you could get a accelerator pedal that looked like a foot.
4: Mm-hmm. I never thought that was cool. I thought it was hippie-ish and
2: it was so weird.
0: Oh, I think it was gearheady-ish.
4: More gearheady than
0: hippie.
1: Not cool. Nah,
4: hippies
1: think...
4: love being barefoot.
0: Yeah, but
2: you got a ground.
0: But then the little switch to the extreme left would be a little tiny foot
1: for the dimmer. Yeah,
0: for the bright lights thing. I wonder if anybody still has that.
2: Oh, Single guys do, yeah.
1: You can still get that.
0: Divorce guys
2: do.
0: What else is on
4: the list?
0: Those
4: weird, like, 68-year-old surfers.
2: Yes. Oh,
1: yeah. They're out there. I just saw them a couple weeks ago when I was in
4: Southern California.
1: Actually,
4: those guys are badasses.
1: They are badasses. Up at 6 a.m. out in the water. Yeah. Removable stereo faceplate.
0: That was a big Chicago thing
1: and New York City thing because you didn't want your stereo stolen.
4: I saw it a lot in St. Louis. It was everywhere.
0: It was that, but we should explain what it was. It was a thing that would kind of Velcro onto your stereo. It looked like someone had already stolen your stereo. Mm-hmm. It had wires coming out of it.
4: Oh,
1: not what I'm thinking.
4: In this
1: of.
4: Case, I think what they're talking about is it just came right off, and it looked like you had no stereo.
0: Oh, you mean the one that came out?
4: Yeah,
0: okay. Yeah. I'm talking about the one that looked like it had already been stolen.
4: Gotcha.
1: Console ashtrays have gone away.
0: By the way, has anybody been on an airplane lately, and you notice some of them, if it has an ashtray, you're thinking, how old is this plane?
1: Yeah. I haven't been on a plane that had that in a while.
0: It's just on one.
1: Really?
2: With an ashtray.
1: In the Bahamas?
0: And in the Bahamas, as you may recall, after 12 hours at the Eleuthera Airport.
4: I haven't seen a car in a while with the plastic window-hanging cup holder.
1: Oh, yeah. Remember that?
3: That was not effective.
4: It was precarious. There weren't many spills, but it always seemed like you were going...
1: Well, and they were very flimsy and flexy.
4: And you definitely had to sip that Coke off the lid before you hung it.
0: And then the cigarette lighter.
1: Yeah.
0: I was going to say, my car now still has that, whatever that.
2: 12 volt?
1: Because you can use an adapter.
0: Yeah, but there's no cigarette lighter. Right. There's just like a plastic cap.
1: Right. You can add some models of cars, you can still order a cigarette lighter. Hmm. Very rare, but you can.
0: Yeah. Also on this list, maps.
1: I don't remember that. Hmm.
0: Well, no, people would carry maps in their glove box.
1: Oh, I thought you meant the car came with maps. Well, yeah, absolutely.
0: And remember, you'd have to get directions from people to get somewhere.
1: Sure.
0: Those days.
2: I hated that.

0: Nope.
1: I could live with crank windows. I'd be fine.
2: I would be fine with crank windows.
3: And by the way, here we go.
2: I wouldn't mind a CD player.
1: But I don't necessarily
2: player.
1: Want them back.
3: I just
1: you know what? I wouldn't mind a CD player.
2: I have one in my Figaro.
3: There is a car coming out, a truck actually coming out called a Slate, S-L-A-T-E. It's an electric truck that will have a hand crank window, apparently. I got it. I just have the headline here.
2: Seems counterproductive. If it's an electric vehicle, shouldn't it? Is that because of the fact that
3: I think they're trying to keep the price down,
2: or keep it safe? Yeah. You can get out.
3: Right. Remember this. This is interesting. The CD visor organizer.
2: Yeah, of course.
1: Yes.
2: Absolutely.
1: Yeah, my daughter just, I went out to her move-it the other day, and she has a CD player, and she had the whole visor, and like the visor kind of hangs down.
2: Yeah,
1: because
2: it's
1: so heavy from the CD.
3: Oh, that's cool.
1: That's awesome. Yeah.
3: I've told this story 10,000 times. I'll tell it once more. When I first moved to Florida, I had a cassette player in my car, aftermarket. It was a Roadstar that I installed myself. Thank you very much. But I kept my cassettes in a plastic bin with a lid on it. And I'd been there for about a week in Orlando in the summer. And I came into my car one day and the entire thing had melted into one large wad of plastic.
2: Yeah.
3: Everything was ruined. That's when I got this is something I still have, the windshield.
2: The sunshade.
3: Sunshade.
2: Yeah, of course. Yeah.
3: I have one of those on my car as we speak.
1: That can happen to a pack of Rage Crawls, too.
4: Can it, Jeff?
5: Oh, yeah. Yeah. That's the worst.
1: Your Senkos and all that.
3: What?
0: They're talking fishing.
3: Oh, I see. I had no idea. Did you ever have the coin holder in your console, so when you'd go through a toll thing, you could just reach in and get
1: there was a dime one, a nickel one, and a quarter one.
2: It sure was.
1: And then the pennies just had to do their own thing, at least in my Ranger.
0: This is true. My son saw a quarter on the ground next to our car yesterday, and he didn't know what it was. He goes, what is that?
2: What?
1: That's amazing.
0: I don't keep any change in the car, and he didn't know what it was.
1: What is that?
0: Yeah.
1: What?
0: I'm not kidding.
1: I still get excited when I find a quarter.
2: Heck yeah. It's an Aldi cart.
1: Legitimately do.
2: It's an Aldi cart. You got that. I have quarters. The only thing I carry is quarters.
3: Here's one that I remember, and I don't know when this stopped happening. But do you remember when a car, if you had a sedan, as opposed to an SUV, which everything is now, the key to the trunk was a different key than the key to the car?
2: Yep. Yes.
3: And you'd get sometimes forget.
1: Hassle.
3: Run outside, go to start your car and go. Yeah. I don't know when that stopped. I can't even. Mm. My Pontiac Le Mans had separate keys. But the point is, if you lost the key to your trunk, you were screwed. Especially if
2: there wasn't a pop in the car.
3: Locked your buddy in there.
2: Yeah.
1: I had a Pontiac Le Mans.
3: Really? Did it give birth?
1: It would run out of battery a lot. You had to push.
0: Oh. Very nice.
3: Okay, I got a question, Christy. What percentage of cars today have a full-size spare tire?
2: I don't know. We'd have to look that up. I have one. I don't know.
5: A lot of them have no spare tire now. Like, not even. Like, it's just that can of goop.
3: Yeah, and I think
5: they'll fix a flat.
3: Yeah, I wonder.
1: Which is pretty good.
3: There's some really fancy cars that have these gigantic spare tires hanging off the back that block part of the windshield or the rear window. What's the point?
5: Yeah, like they're changing their own tire.
3: Yeah, someone in a Range Rover is going to change their tire. Come on.
2: 9 to 10% of new vehicles have a full size spare.
3: Yeah, so
5: I have
2: 46% of new vehicles have the donut.
1: I have what Tom's talking about on the back, but I've thought about removing it, but I know the day I remove it.
3: Yeah, but you're not going to. It's so dangerous changing your own tire anyway.
1: I would do it for sure.
3: If you're in the freeway,
1: yes. The answer is yes.
3: Drive no.
1: I'm not going to stop in the middle of the freeway. I'll pull over plenty. I've done it, and I wasn't killed.
3: That time.
1: You can change your own tire, people. Don't listen to Worry Wart.
3: Okay. I'll tell you off the air about my...
1: that happened to a guy out of 10,000.
3: Well, the thing that happened to him was killed him.
1: Well, I'm sure he was a piece of crap.
3: So, because he's my friend's dad,
1: No, he was just a moron. Don't get hit by a car. Most people don't get hit by cars.
3: But I think my point is, do you think...

0: What percentage of people, first of all, do you think, Pat, could your son change a tire?
1: No, he doesn't know what a quarter is.
0: I rest my case.
2: He take off the, that's not valid. Me being able to change a tire on the side of the road and not getting killed is not the same as Jimmy not recognizing a quarter.
0: Josh, I think you're missing the big picture here.
2: You know, I'm missing a lot by being here. I could be living a life. I could be surrounded by people who are fun to talk to.
3: Yes. Nice to you.
1: Screenplays. Yes.
2: Kindness and joy. Right. I miss kindness and joy.
3: Yes, we all do.
2: By the way,
0: if you get a flat tire today, that will prove that there is a God.
1: How funny would that be?
2: You're right. I am talking myself into a flat tire.
1: And he gets a leg clipped by
2: If I call you from the hospital.
3: Yeah. Don't do that.
2: I'm going to have to lie. If I get hit by a car changing a tire,
1: how funny.
2: I'm going to have to say I got hit by a meteor or something. Just so I don't have to.
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0: Gotcha. And Kellogg's Corn Flakes.
3: Mixed together,
0: I'm
3: huh?
0: A big fan.
25: You got to mix. You got to mix your cereal.
0: I have a complaint for the cereal people.
25: Okay.
0: Is it possible to not make the giant box? Because...
25: What do you mean?
0: Well, it's hard to get like the regular size anymore, which is the one that fits my shelves.
25: No, you mean normal size.
0: Yes.
25: Is what you mean.
0: They have the gigantic size, which is all well, you're all well and good, but it doesn't fit in my shelves.
3: Your shelves here or at home?
0: At home.
25: Huh.
3: Okay.
25: Well, I think
3: they do have regular size boxes.
25: Perishability.
0: Not where I shop.
25: Cereals should be applauded. Okay.
3: Yeah, because you buy that big a box, it's going to go stale.
0: Yeah, I don't want that.
3: Yeah.
0: I want the smaller box.
1: Yeah,
25: are you trying to tell me that even your grocery store doesn't sell anything distasteful? Is that gauche-ness?
0: At Target is
25: a large.
0: Go to Target. They don't have the regular size. It really irritates.
3: Go to a different grocery.
26: Oh,
3: they
26: yeah.
3: Do.
26: I'd go to a grocery store for my.
0: Okay. Yeah. Well, in any event, in my defense,
1: I'd go to Walmart.
25: Go get a Misfit t-shirt and then
26: my Home Depot doesn't sell the right size.
1: My gas station has the wrong butter.
0: I went to Home Depot. I bought a bunch of boards. They weren't the right length.
26: Although every now and again, Menards, you'll walk through there and they've got a food deal.
25: Amazing.
26: It's hard to turn down.
25: That's exactly right.
3: They have a grocery store for men.
0: Every time I go to Menards, you're right, Josh.
25: They've got everything.
0: Every time I go there, I end up buying... First of all, they have more light bulbs than anywhere on earth, but I also always end up buying some food.
25: Yeah.
3: I swear they target men at Menards.
26: They kind of do.
3: The food there, yeah. Really?
0: They also target dogs. I always buy, every time I go to toward the back, and then I end up, there's the food stuff. I grab a couple things that, wait a minute, there's dog treats.
26: They have a nice pet section, too, yeah.
0: We were talking about a certain word. I don't want to say what it was, but I'm going to say what it was. I was disturbed at the use of the word intel. In the very excellent TV serial called Manhunt about the search for John Wilkes Booth, really well done.
25: But Except for that.
0: And I just thought that they would never have used that word in 1865. According to this, the word does not appear anywhere in the English language until much, much later. The first use of it is found in 1961.
3: Oh.
0: So,
26: you know, it's funny. If they just said intelligence, you probably wouldn't have questioned it. You know what I mean? If they just went with what the word is short for.
0: Yeah. This says it's historically implausible that someone would have used the
25: word. It would be interesting to ask whoever's responsible for having that word in the show. If that, that was a mistake. You caught us.
0: But why wouldn't...
25: I mean, it,
0: how did they not notice
1: that's it? A pretty big mistake.
25: Well, really?
1: Right? Yeah.
25: Okay.
1: I think Patton Oswalt is the actor, right?
0: Yeah. And he's good. I mean, that's a terrific... Don't get me wrong. It's a great series. If you get a chance, it's
25: still floating around. Yeah, it didn't dim it at all in my mind.
0: But it's as we've talked about this before, it's as Josh was saying, it's one of those moments where, like Josh was just saying, he saw the contemporary garbage can in a period piece. It's just...
26: Yeah. You go, oh, man, no one on set went, hey.
0: And if you'd seen Ben Hur and someone was wearing eyeglasses, you'd go, wait a minute.
1: Well, as a matter of fact, there's a plane in Ben Hur in the background.
25: Oh, that really?
26: One? Yeah. There is?
1: Mm-hmm. That's one of the big mistakes.
25: Oh yeah.
0: Well, it's a biplane. So it's plausible.
25: No, they were delivering the horses.
1: Right.
26: Oh, that's right.
3: The prop kids probably didn't even know the trash cans were different 20 years ago, Josh.
26: There's a chance.
3: They're young. And
25: what are they called? Prop kids?
3: Prop kids.
25: Prop kids.
3: Prop kids.
0: One of the cool things, I think it's the bumper sticker right behind Chick, mm-hmm. appeared in the show Stranger Things, which was great because that just shows that the, whatever it is, the set designers, they wanted to have the exact right thing for that period. And that's a great detail.
3: Yeah.
0: And the, people paid so much attention to that show. The weekend after that particular episode appeared, we got all kinds of emails about it. Speaking of nice emails, this is, one of many. This is from Billy. He said, thanks for the weekend. I watched your interview with Dolly. I had not heard it before. Dolly was great, sweet, funny, and so real. I did not expect that. Well, thanks for listening. We had a lovely chat with Dolly Parton years ago.
25: I did not know Dolly Parton was a guest on Captain Kangaroo.
26: Oh, I didn't know.
25: One morning. I saw that. It came across my time. My feed. Yeah. Isn't that interesting?
26: Very nice.
0: Yeah. The first time I'd heard of Dolly Parton was an interview, I think it was in 1973, with Jerry Garcia from The Grateful Dead. And of all people, he mentioned how much he loved Dolly Parton.
26: Chick, you're resting your head on your microphone.
25: Memories aren't validated until someone from his amazing past can be quoted. Jerry Garcia and Lou Reed both said Dolly Parton was amazing.
0: Well, I don't expect you to be a Grateful Dead fan. I'm sure you were busy.
25: Oh, yeah. I like worshiping melodies in my songs and ends. I like songs that end so we can play another song. is what I like.
0: The point being, one would assume that I think people had put Jerry Garcia to some kind of acid rock thing.
25: And when I go
0: wouldn't have expected him to be as... He's really into bluegrass. Was into bluegrass.
25: I don't yell for the band. I yell, you just played that one. You know, stuff like that.
1: I say, are they tuning?
3: Yeah.
0: Well... See, this is going nowhere. You're welcome, by the way. Now, let's, Pat, we could get a song in here, don't you think?
1: Sure.
0: Nice early morning sing-along,
25: perhaps.
0: He's ready.
25: He's ready.
3: What are we singing along to?
25: He's got that guitar.
3: Poised and ready to go.
1: I don't know where he's going here. I got a keyboard. I got a guitar.
0: Have we done the pumpkin spice lately?
1: You opened with it on Friday when I was not here.
0: Oh, that's right. Okay, so yeah, I forgot about that.
3: Well, nobody remembers.
1: I check
3: that.
1: The dailies all the time.
0: Well, can you do the live version? And the reason I bring it up, did you see that?
1: Maybe.
0: I want to say it's been I think it's been 13 years that McDonald's has had pumpkin spice as part of their coffee repertoire, and they're dropping it.
25: Hmm. And what?
0: Yeah, they're going to. This is kind of cool.
25: They're letting Starbucks have that hill?
0: Well, Starbucks has already got pumpkin spice. It's out there. And again, it's supposed to be a fall feature. Check local temperature listings. But McDonald's, I believe they're going to have a new flavor based on kind of their pumpkin, not pumpkin, based on their apple pie thing.
3: Oh.
0: Which sounds pretty tasty.
26: All right.
0: But this is a tribute to pumpkin spice.
1: July's got sunshine. Whoa. April has the showers. January's got the snow and May brings all the flowers. November's got the turkey. Oh, December's got cries. But October's got the pumpkin spice.

Oh, easy on the pumpkin spice. Oh, Tom, I like it in a candle. I don't mind it in my tea. But I love it in hooch, oh, even though it's bad for me. Going out of my gourd, headed to

0: Drink some with a Blumpkin? Try with a splash of pumpkin.
1: Oh,
0: you're sleazy with the pumpkin spice.
2: A Blumpkin.
0: Oh, the caves they the caves they got Spelunkin. Michael Jordan got the Dunkin'. James Brown, he put the funk in. J-Lo's got the junk in, the trunk in. But October's got the pumpkin spice. Whoa!
3: Okay.
0: Clam right at the end.
4: Clam. Pumpkin, pumpkin spice plant. Did you know that there are pumpkin spice garbage bags?
5: Oh,
6: no,
5: yes, I do remember that.
6: I have
7: lavender,
6: vanilla, and rose or something.
7: Nice.
5: Well,
6: yeah.
4: Yeah, they're officially, there are also adult wipes. Dude Wipes did the Dumpkin spice, you may recall.
5: Yes.
4: There's a pumpkin spice just about everything. There's pumpkin spice dog peanut butter.
5: One of my favorite signs in the last couple of years was a Jiffy one. No.
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0: take your letters and try to help you out with problems in the world of adult relationships. What have you got there, Allie?
1: Dear Allie, my boyfriend likes to role play, but it's getting weirder and weirder. Last thing he wanted to do was have me sit in a chair and cosplay that I was disabled.
2: All right.
1: It's feeling wrong and a little weird that that turns him on. Is this a red flag or what does it even mean?
2: You don't have to read every letter, Allie.
3: Some you can leave in the bin.
2: Some you could just discard. And...
4: There's a fetish for that, though.
0: Wow.
4: There's a TV show, Goliath, with Billy Bob Thornton, and I forget, it's like season two.
5: Yes.
4: The guy that has his hard fetish.
5: Don't. It's season two. So upsetting.
4: Yeah.
5: So yes. Good.
1: I mean, bizarre, yeah.
0: That's it seems very specific. You're not into that, Dale.
2: Yeah. I get in your wheelchair and roll on out of there.
0: And I assume if you were into it, you wouldn't have bothered writing us. So,
2: that's
5: unusual. That's rough.
4: You're going to have to suggest something a little bit, I don't know. That's just weird.
5: Tamer.
4: Yeah.
5: Next.
0: I mean, what other types of role playing would you be okay with?
5: Oh, I like the one where you go to the bar and you get picked up by your husband, but you act like you don't know each other. That's kind of fun.
0: You make up a fake life. You make up a fake job.
5: Yes. What do you do? Oh, I'm an architect. I'm just here for a convention or something. I don't know.
4: Throw on a wig. Do something. Make yourself look different.
5: Become a redhead for the night. Sure.
0: Getting back
1: maybe they've gone through all that, and now that they're going the more extreme route, they're like, we've done all the other role playing, so now get on some crutches and get out here.
4: God.
0: Wow. I mean, I guess, the more we pursue this, the worse I... Yeah.
2: My favorite kind of role play is I say, hey, will you act like I'm not paying you for this?
0: that's
2: does, yeah.
5: Or act like you're having a good time.
0: Pretend you didn't used to be a guy.
2: Yeah. All these, please.
0: We'll move on. Allie, what else have you got?
1: Dear Allie, my brother just got divorced and I was really close with his wife, now ex. I'm 6 years younger than she is and I don't know if she'd ever look at me romantically, but I want to ask. Do I need to ask my brother's permission first and any advice on how to ask her on a date without her thinking I'm joking?
2: Oh, I think you got to ask your brother first.
3: Absolutely. Brother first.
2: So don't even worry about the second part.
0: First of all, cancel your plans for Thanksgiving.
2: Yeah.
0: that's over.
1: All future holidays.
0: Yeah, this is...
2: You can't help who you fall in love with, but because our advice would be don't do this at all, but talk to your brother first.
3: Yeah. And he will say no.
5: Really?
2: Let us know what he says.
5: Yeah, I mean,
1: but the thing is, even asking if he says no, the damage is kind of already done, right?
4: Yeah, a little bit.
1: You've been lusting over my wife this whole time.
5: Oh, that's a tricky situation. Josh said, best to be avoided.
6: I just keep my mouth shut and
5: do it behind his back.
6: No. I wouldn't do it at all. Oh. Just live with the fact she's never going to be yours.
5: Yeah.
6: Don't ruin your family. Don't ruin your Christmases. Just keep your mouth shut and
5: don't
6: find
5: be a
6: another
5: selfish
6: chick.
5: Prick. Find somebody else.
4: Yes.
0: There you go.
2: He's already doing it. He's going to do it.
5: You think?
2: Yes.
1: His mind's made up. I think so too.
4: You're only going to be into it for like 6 months and then you'll be over her. So again, it's not worth it.
0: Well, she's not going to have to get new towels.
5: No, same monogram. One way to look at it.
6: But, John, if you have brothers, like if one of your brothers came to you and was like, oh, your ex, that wouldn't ruin you and your brother's relationship?
2: Oh, dude, I mean, I think I would choose to shove down any feelings I had for that person and move on, you know, or try to go in a different direction.
6: Right.
2: But. I don't know. I think a lot of our letter writers, they know the answer. They just want it verified.
0: Yeah.
2: This person wants us to go give even the slightest hint that it's okay. And
0: okay. Well, let's move
1: on.
0: I
1: was going to say, if the wife or ex says yes to, if it's a bad divorce, there's a chance she's doing that to get back at him. And
5: right.
1: She doesn't even like
2: him. Oh, that'd be awful. That would be awful. Yeah.
0: That'd be bad. So it looks like the consensus is no.
5: No.
0: Do we have any yays? We do not. Okay. Well, that's done. Next.
1: Dear Allie, my husband had a night out with his friends, and he'll always invite me, but he knows I never want to come. The next morning, a message popped up on his phone from a number with no contact saying, "Thanks so much for last night. I had a great time. I really needed that."
5: Oh.
1: He said it was someone who is part of his group of friends that usually doesn't hang out and is going through some stuff. I don't believe it. Should I press him for more proof?
2: Lose his number. What? Gosh darn it. Have a shred of self-confidence that he's not cheating on.
5: Yeah, that does sound like one of the guys probably did reach out in a group text or something.
4: Sounds like a girly message.
1: Night,
4: yeah, that sounds like a really girly message.
0: Couldn't she just write the number down and call it back?
4: Yeah, absolutely.
0: Wouldn't that be?
5: Oh, that'd be easy, wouldn't
0: guy
5: it?
0: Guy answers the phone. Yeah.
5: Yeah. Why did she do that?
1: I think she probably saw it so quick. I mean, maybe she saw it so quickly and didn't grab it and already flipped out at him. You know.
6: In all honesty, like, if he gave his number to a woman for her to call him, he would have saved her number in his phone as a dude's name. Like a guy who wants to cheat's not going to be that
5: dumb.
6: Oh,
5: I see what you're saying.
6: I'm going to save it as Bruce in my phone. So the next day when she's like, "Who's that text from?" I'm like, "Oh, my buddy Bruce, who you haven't met."
5: Yeah, I was part of our group last night.
6: I'm not
5: going
6: to not put that number in my phone.
2: Hey, Bruce.
0: Yeah, Bruce Titsworth.
2: Yeah, so you're cheating on me and you're gay. Yes.
4: But if she can see the phone number like all written out, take a picture of it, Google it, because you can find out if it's a real person, male or female. No, absolutely. Just like when you get spam callers, you look it up, don't you?
0: Osmond, you want to be a cop, don't you?
4: I would love to be a detective.
0: Yeah, you should.
1: Oh, you'd be fantastic.
2: You'd be the worst detective.
4: Everyone's guilty.
0: Yes, wait a minute. Who shot the suspect?
2: So many wrongfully accused people.
4: Well, he deserved it.
0: How come all your suspects get in the car and get shot? We're speaking with Allie Breen live from Switzerland. And again, thanks for taking the time away from your vacation to do this. That's so nice of you. We have time for at least one more letter, Allie. What do you got?
1: Dear Allie, I went on a date with a guy who was really funny and charismatic, but every time I tried telling a story, he would yawn. Not just a small yawn, but one with like a full cat stretch. Oh my God. Wow. He said he'd had a long day, but he didn't seem to realize that he was sleeping during his own story time. Should I give him another shot or is he just a narcissist?
2: Wait, he didn't seem to realize that he was sleepy during his own story time?
4: Or he wasn't sleepy during his own stories.
5: Just so when he was telling his stories, he wasn't sleepy.
1: Wrote it wrong, I think. Like, he never got sleepy during his own stories, every time she told one.
2: Isn't there a chance you are super boring?
3: Yeah, tell long stories.
6: Oh, man.
2: You're boring.
0: I don't know.
4: No, yeah.
5: Well, Tom, you're the one that yawns the most. What do you think?
0: Well, I'm tired all the time. See, I get up at 3 a.m.
4: It's harder to yawn while you're talking, I guess.
5: Yeah. Yeah.
2: As somebody who's been on a date with a woman, you're boring.
0: Okay.
2: Oh, man. It's why my numbers are low.
6: Yeah.
2: I couldn't put up with it.
6: Oh,
2: you have to be more interesting than Stephen King, because I've got a Stephen King book back in my hotel room. So unless you're more if you're not more interesting than Stephen King, I'm out.
0: Well, that's why lately I've been saying if you're not more interesting than my phone, I think that's how everyone is. When you see people out now, they're all staring at their phones because they're thinking, I'll find something more interesting than talking to the person I'm with, which is
5: that's
0: not a good thing.
5: No, it's not a good thing.
6: I've dated more than one woman who would tell like a 10-minute story and you're waiting for the punchline and they're like, and that was the time we had. And you're like, there was no payoff? There was no joke? There's no punchline?
0: Was this person a comedian on our show?
2: You can say no.
6: But no, I don't. It's like, do you not know how to tell a story? Like, there was no point to this.
0: Yeah, that will happen.
4: Yeah, we like to give you the background, though. So sometimes it's going to be long. We got to set you up.
0: Wait a minute.
4: Here's how it started.
0: You're selling the wrong.
4: Now, here's her background on who I, you know, communicated with. You need to know all of our stories.
0: Well, I think we've done good work here today, I think. We have time for one more. We have time for one more letter, Allie. What have you got?
1: Dear Allie, my boyfriend likes me to get very smelly and gets turned on when I'm sweaty or haven't showered. And I'm a type A germaphobe and I want everything to be super clean.
5: Oh, my God.
1: It's pretty gross. Do you think we're going to make it?
5: Nope.
0: And we just had that news story
5: this week.
0: It's called what's something maxing.
5: Yeah,
0: pheromone maxing. It's allegedly a fad. I think it's ridiculous.
2: Yeah, you guys are into way different things here. You should part ways.
5: Yeah.
4: Be on the bright side. You don't have to get clean to make him happy, though.
0: No, she's a germaphobe. She likes to be clean.
5: Yes.
4: You're probably very clean.
1: Someone should make a spray that smells like BO.
5: I wonder if
1: he clean and put it on.
5: I wonder if he's real stinky too. Yeah. Like he likes himself to be, because that would be a turnoff.
1: That's gross. Yeah. When someone's really sweaty or gross and goes in to just kiss you. Ugh.
0: You're in Europe right now, Allie, and famously, we talked about this several times, Napoleon has those famous letters to Josephine where he asks her to not bathe.
5: Yeah,
0: because he likes.
1: You don't have to ask the French not to bathe for the most part.
2: Yeah, I know. And back in the middle of the 1800s, please don't bathe this month.
6: Yeah,
2: it wasn't that hard to not bathe.
1: She's like, it's once a year anyways, so I can handle that.
0: I don't think that this couple's going to work out.
1: This is a tough one.
0: Yeah, unless he touches all the other buttons. I'm still disturbed.
5: Touch my own buttons.
0: I was trying to think. what's
2: that's a clip. Whoa.
0: Thanks, Allie. See you back in the USA.
5: Thanks, Allie. Enjoy your vacation.
0: Very much. Thanks.
2: Hi, Allie.
1: Thank you.
0: We're going to come
2: next
0: right
2: time. I'm going to try, Bob.
5: That was a little disorienting.
2: I'm seasick.
4: Good luck anywhere else.
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28: I was thinking we could help each other keep from being lonely tonight.
29: Okay.
28: So
29: I'll go first. What I like doing a lot of time when I get lonely is journaling. I'll just pull out a pen and a notebook and just write. Just whatever's on your head, just keep writing. Okay. Don't evaluate what you're putting. Put it on the page. Sometimes if it's 3, 4, 10 pages, eventually you'll just start feeling it. I use it for jokes sometimes. I don't know. You could use it for something. I'm sure there's something you want to do.
28: Whatever, freak.
29: Where are you going?
30: Hey.
29: You forgot to give me yours. You know, to make me not lonely. Hello?
31: Greg Ward is the uncloser.
30: Oh.
31: And it's a done deal.
30: Oh.
31: Only Greg can make it undone. He takes the O's out of smooth and makes it
29: this is my hotel room. I mean, you said you want to see it.
28: Oh.
29: Here it is.
28: Very nice. Maybe we should put on a little music to, you know, set the mood.
29: I'll do you one better. I'll play you some music. Check this out.
28: What the hell is wrong with you?
29: It's the entertainer. You never saw The Sting? Where are you going? I got other songs. Here, do you like Christopher Cross? You know it's crazy.
30: Oh, my God.
31: The Uncloser. Greg Warren is a good-looking single comic, traveling from town to town and meeting lots of beautiful women and scoring with none.
30: Oh.
31: All to the disgust of his trusty sidekick, Chick McGee.
29: I don't know what it is, Chick. Girls just aren't interested in me.
32: What are you talking about? I saw you leave here with two totally hot chicks last night right after the show.
29: Perfect example. We get done with the show. They want me to give them a ride back to their apartment. So I do. And...
28: Greg.
0: Greg. Thanks for giving Heather and me a ride back to our apartment.
1: Yeah, we've probably had a little too much to drink.
0: Besides, we wanted to show you our king-size bed.
2: Oh.
1: And listen, we were thinking it's just about bedtime.
0: Mm-hmm.
29: Will you look at me carrying on and you girls are trying to get a little shut-eye?
32: Wow.
29: Mr. Can't Take a Hint. No. It's already past midnight. I'll just let myself out. No, no, don't get up. You girls are in your underwear. I'll see you later. See, Jake? I got no luck with the ladies.
32: You idiot. You blew it. You totally blew it. Those girls wanted to have a threesome.
29: I don't think so, chick. For one thing, there weren't even three of them.
32: You moron.
31: Greg Warren is sleeping in a different bed every night. Alone. He's the uncloser. BNT. We know drama. And we also know that Greg Ward ain't getting laid.
29: Damn it.
3: By the way, I have had to put makeup on my arm.
29: You have?
3: Because it shows up, I guess, in this camera angle, apparently, I've been told. I couldn't get this to stop where the puppy got me the other day.
29: Oh.
3: These puppies, you forget their razor-like teeth.
4: Well, with the bandage you had on yesterday, somebody commented that it looked like you were in the Pork Pistols.
3: It did look like a wristband. Oh my God, that thing, we'd kept bleeding all day. I thought, am I going to have to get stitches? So I glued it shut, and then there's this, it's this purple stuff. So that's ergo the makeup on my arm.
29: Oh, okay.
3: But I understand that leads to a letter about dogs.
5: Oh yeah. And this is from Steve. Not that I don't agree with this, but it says, I hate to admit it, but Tom is a genius.
3: Thank you, Steve.
4: Hmm.
5: I recently brought my husky over to my sister's place, and almost immediately she dropped one of the biggest loads right in the middle of the kitchen that I have ever seen. I was about to panic when I remembered Tom's paper plate trick and immediately tried it. It worked amazingly well, and the cleanup was a breeze. My apologies for ever doubting the great Tom.
3: Now, see,
5: that is from Steve.
3: I had a dog, one of my older dogs, that used to have seizures all the time. Nothing funny about that. But there would often be things to clean up. So I developed a whole system, which I can explain to you very quickly. You take paper plates and you cut them in half. You put on a pair of rubber gloves. Then you have a small wastebasket with a bag in it. You following me?
4: Yeah.
3: Walk over to the load. You can scoop it up. Boom, paper towel. Boom. It's one, two.
4: Why don't you just pick it up with the rubber gloves? Put it in the basket. Save you a step.
5: Why cut the plate in half?
4: Yeah.
5: Just grab two plates.
3: No. You don't directly.
4: You're making this a lot more difficult.
3: No, you do not touch the rubber.
4: Even with rubber gloves, you're not going to touch the poop.
3: No, of course not. The rubber gloves, you can get underneath and scoop, you see.
5: Right, yeah. With the paper plates.
3: With the paper plates, you get down there and you scoop, and then you take up a paper towel and wipe.
32: You're ignoring the anecdotal evidence we just received from Steve. That this, he doubted it too. He tried it, and it was fantastic.
3: Because I would get up every morning and have to deal with this.
32: I understand that.
3: Later on, it got to the point where the poor little guy would have urine issues.
4: Okay, we don't need to hear about
3: that.
5: What I don't understand is why you cut the paper plate in half. Why can't you just use two paper plates and scoop them up?
3: No, it could be, really. I would think with your father. Your father, I know your father's an engineer. He'd be embarrassed.
5: Okay, I'll go home and do it.
4: Because it's a curved edge instead
5: of a straight.
4: I understand,
5: but it's still flat if you push on it.
4: I'm with you.
3: No.
32: I would imagine you want a sturdier chinette.
3: Well, yes.
5: Actually, that's
3: Josh,
5: what I was going to say. He's probably using a chinette, whereas I'm using
4: Cutco
5: paper plates.
4: Yeah.
3: Well,
4: yeah.
3: I didn't say this was an inexpensive proposition. Ideally, you have, the Cutcos.
4: Yes.
3: Okay. I'll tell you what. If certain priorities in life, a pair of Cutco scissors in your kitchen, I've got two of them.
32: It really does help.
3: Oh, you got to have, right now.
4: Cut through a chicken bone like that.
3: Yeah. I've showed you that. I got a pair of, see these? These are like industrial scissors that cut through plastic.
4: Mm-hmm.
3: I got them right here.
4: Good for you.
3: It's very important. But it's a great technique. And if you've got a puppy, see, again, my problem is there's also.
4: Your problem is you got a puppy.
3: Selected throw rugs. Yes, that's why I've got a wound on my arm and I'm not getting a lot of sleep. But I've said this before, this is why God makes small animals so adorable. it's so they're
4: yeah,
3: their fathers and mothers don't kill them.
4: Yeah.
3: Because he's such a sweet little guy with his sweet little face. Then when he, you know, poops in your office carpet, you don't get too mad at him.
2: Yeah, it's hard to stay mad, at least, isn't it?
3: Yeah. Yeah. Of course, and I've got those floor fans. Now I've had to go buy those. The expenses just start keep mounting.
4: Floor fan? What's wrong with just a fan?
3: Well, they're ones, they're, how do I describe this? It looks like a hair dryer, but it's
6: huge,
3: wider.
6: Yeah.
3: And you can adjust the thing so it's for drying carpet and flooring.
2: Well, that's cool. It points right down at the carpet.
3: Yeah, yeah. I've got two of them. I've got to go buy a few more. But
2: Oscar, you can hold your head in your hands as much as you want. You read the letter.
6: Uh-huh. You could have thrown it away.
3: I got to get your dad in here because I really admire your father. He builds a sailboat. He's a great engineer. He built this cool slide at a lake house for kids. Yep. He'd be just embarrassed by his son.
2: He also does something that Tom enjoys. He's mean to you. Yeah.
4: Didn't he build a hot rod too?
2: Yeah.
4: That cool.
3: Your dad's a cool guy.
4: So cool.
3: Yeah, and if he hears you going, why would you cut the plate in half? He'd just start considering himself a failure as a parent.
4: No, because he would understand.
2: He started that a long time ago.
4: He'd understand the economy of using regular paper plates and not cutting them.
3: Even with cheap paper plates, you've got to cut them in half so you get the two edges.
2: It has more of
3: together.
2: A dustpan effect.
3: Yes,
2: than, yeah.
3: Yes. You're also going to need a paper towel, and the technique is great. And again, I lost this battle when Kelly, my beautiful wife, said to me, well, we're getting a puppy, but I'm not giving up my rugs. See, because I think, I said this yesterday, there should be a store that sells quality, well-bred, healthy dogs, not a puppy mill, that when you get one, they give you the dog, and then they take your rugs until such time that the puppy
2: stops pooping
3: on the floor. Okay, yeah, because I've got a rug today that's going to the rug cleaners. I want to say hello and thank you in advance to those guys. We've also been talking a lot about misunderstood lyrics, and now there's kind of a controversy. We were talking about the song from Houston, Texas, Archie Bell and the Drells. If you've never heard it, it's one of my favorites. Mm-hmm. The song is called Tighten Up. At the beginning, I think Archie says, in Houston, we dance as good as we want. That's what it says in one of the lyric books. But another one says, what I was perceiving it to say, we dance as good as we walk, which is a better lyric anyway.
2: Yeah.
3: But I think Josh was saying sometimes the lyrics we have in our head, they may not be the right ones, but those are the ones that we're married to.
4: Right.
3: That we like. And we always will sing it that way.
2: Oh, last night I looked up Voices Carry, that song you guys were talking about, that I thought said, oh, Josh, we've been down this road. It's so scary.
4: Yeah.
2: I wasn't anywhere close.
4: No, you weren't. No.
2: Like, where was I getting, oh, Josh?
4: I don't
2: it says,
4: know.
2: Hush, hush.
4: Yeah.
2: But I, when I listen to it, I have it in my head as, oh, Josh, because that's what I want to hear. Yeah. But no, my entire life, I seriously thought it said, oh, Josh. Oh, Josh.
4: Before you met Josh.
2: Down this road, it's so scary.
6: I thought she called him out, too. Yeah.
4: Huh.
3: But it's almost better to have the wrong ones in your head. And there are many songs that's such gibberish anyway. All people know is the chorus.
4: Sure.
3: Or they interpret them wrong. They'll think it means one thing. It means exactly the opposite. Like Springsteen, Born in the USA. Whatever.
2: Or We Don't Need No Education. Yeah.
3: Yeah, perhaps. Yes.
2: Well, no.
6: Or that You Are So Beautiful. I always heard it a different way.
4: Really?
6: Yeah. You are such a bitch. To me, that's the way I heard it growing up.
3: We really can't handle this much damage to a human being, can we? Pat, so sorry. We have a letter that might cheer you up. That'll be coming up.
4: Not now. It'll be coming up.
3: Yeah,
4: he doesn't
3: want to
4: cheer you up yet.
3: Let's let you stew. This is from a guy named Josh. And he goes, hello to

0: Are they back doing it? That's a great bass line, by the way. Don't you think, Pat?
1: Yeah, absolutely. That's and that's Kenny Aronoff on the drums on that one.
2: No kidding.
1: Yeah.
3: Really?
1: Our Kenny, yeah.
0: We love Kenny.
4: I'm sorry. I was at a high school dancing, and someone came up, and they go, "You dance like Belinda Carlisle."
1: Oh, that.
3: Oh, this. That little
4: apparently, this? I don't know. I stopped dancing immediately.
1: Yeah, you have to take a seat when you're that.
0: Yeah, it's much easier than saying, "Wow, for a really macho guy, you sure look gay."
1: I'll be over here if you need me, girls.
4: You need to go.
2: My drama teacher, I remember, she's in high school. She said that she thought every breath you take. She thought the lyric was not every poor heart aches. You know what
3: I'm saying? I'm sure.
2: She thought it was every pool hall aches. And she insisted that that's a better lyric because it just means there's a lot of pain in the pool hall. Like there are people there who've had tough times and they're trying to.
0: that's the beauty of art.
2: Right,
0: you can interpret it your own way.
2: Yeah.
0: I don't know. But sometimes the lyrics are so bad. I actually got angry yesterday. I was in the car and that America song, A Horse With No Name, came on.
3: Mm-hmm.
1: That truly is wretched.
0: Those are the laziest.
2: Awful
0: lyrics.
2: You're not listening to the song right. You have to look at it in a Faulknerian way. It's a narrator.
0: You're spelling Faulknerian properly. There's no L.
2: You say Faulkner.
3: Right.
2: It's a Faulknerian.
1: They're sort of absurd for a reason, that song. They're absurd. Bad. They're bad for a reason.
2: Because it's not the singer, it's the narrator, it's the person telling the story.
0: No, they're just too lazy to write good lyrics.
2: That's not true. Another one where I was a grown adult.
0: There ain't no one to give you.
2: That's how that person would speak.
4: I thought that was Neil Young my entire life.
3: America?
1: Sort of Neil Young.
0: Yeah, they
2: Oh, really?
0: The term is ripoff. Have you ever heard that whole album?
4: No, that's the only song.
0: There's a complete Bee Gees theft on that as well.
3: On the America?
0: Yeah, the first America album.
2: I wonder what happened. There's some girl he liked America. Dissed him, and now he hates him.
0: No, that's perfectly valid, but that's not the case. Those are terrible lyrics. I certainly would agree with your assessment that I would be that petty, but it's not in that case.
2: Ever heard Sister Golden Hair?
1: Beautiful.
0: That's a different song.
3: You're talking about America.
0: You
2: badmouthed the whole band.
0: No, I didn't. I badmouthed the one song.
3: No.
2: And then they stole from the Bee Gees.
1: They stole from the Bee Gees, is what you said. The whole album was a ripoff.
3: Neil Young. That's what you said.
0: I said the Bee Gees ripoff. That's terrible because you're taking the Bee Gees in their worst era and stealing their terrible.
3: They weren't the worst.
1: I love that era.
3: Me too.
0: That mining disaster.
3: Yes.
0: Song.
1: Beautiful.
0: Gotta get a message to you. Here's the message.
1: That's a different
0: kill
1: song.
0: Yourself.
3: That's a different song.
2: That one America cover. Did you know Phil Hartman did that?
1: Yeah.
2: He painted that.
1: And the Poco cover. A lot of covers. Yeah.
0: That's sad. We'll move forward here.
2: Or is it an interesting nugget?
3: It's very interesting. Just because he's passed away doesn't mean it's not interesting.
0: He wasn't passed away. He was murdered.
3: Well, okay.
2: Well, yeah, the whole
3: now
2: thing was sad.
3: Sad.
2: But it's cool to celebrate the man's work. You jackass.
1: No reason to end. We're doing an homage to the man.
0: Is there, by the way, one of those fake porno stars that is named Hugh Jackoff?
2: Maybe.
1: Of course there is.
0: If not.
2: You thought he wasn't coming back before.
3: Yeah.
1: Remember his publicist?
0: The last time Hugh Jackman was here, he said, "I'm going to come in and do the whole show."
3: He lied to you.
2: Sometimes you say nice things when you leave a place.
3: Right.
1: You tell the guy he dropped lyrics during his Broadway show.
3: Yeah, what a way to start a conversation.
0: Well, he did, and he knew it. He was great in The Music Man.
4: I love when people point out my faults.
3: Yeah, me too.
4: On national radio.
3: Well, we're used to it by now, but, you know.
0: We will come right back and make everybody angry. I'm doing Josh.
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18: Of the great David Letterman show, Nick hanging out with us, and
2: We're going to wade through a little bit of news. Perhaps Nick may be willing to comment. Perhaps something, just something of a nature that you think suits Nick's personality, a particular story that...
18: Maybe something about Zoloft.
19: Wow, you are... Just let me do my job. Established in 1991, the Ig Nobel Awards are tongue-in-cheek versions of the Nobel Prize, honoring achievements that first make people laugh and then make you think. All exactly right. What Nick does. Makes you laugh, then makes you think.
18: Yes!
19: The Physics Prize was awarded to scientists who created a splash-free urinal called the Nautilus, which boasts a design that no matter the direction of the urine, it maintains a minimum angle so you always have no splash.
18: All right.
19: Researchers said that if the 56 million urinals in public restrooms in the United States were replaced with Nautilus, it would prevent nearly 265,000 gallons of urine from splashing onto the floor each day.
18: That's a number I could have done without knowing.
2: Yeah. You know what else would do that? Sitting down at a toilet would make that a lot easier.
18: Are you willing to do that?
2: Oh, of course not.
19: Well, then why?
18: The thing is, the guy still has to make it into the urinal. If you've used our men's bathroom, it's like they pee all around the toilet, but not even close to the toilet.
19: You're grown-ass men.
18: I have a feeling it's one grown-ass man. Let me ask you this. Has it been better this week or worse?
2: Wait a minute. Did you hear me at the meeting? I actually asked Eddie if we could put better lights in the men's room because that's, I think, part of the problem.
19: You can't see the toilet?
2: Well, I can. But maybe they keep the lights dim so you don't see the sheen on the floor.
18: It's like it's done on purpose. Has it been better this week? We really need to take a look at that.
19: He was an only child, you know.
2: I heard an interview with the guy that developed this. We had this story about a year ago. This was actually developed by physicists and scientists. It has something to do with the angle at which the fluid is hitting the...
19: Angle of the dangle?
2: The angle. The thing is, this toilet is designed so that no matter where you are, the angle that it hits the surface of the urinal keeps it from splashing back.
19: Mm-hmm.
2: What I can't stand... You ever go to an older building and they have those urinals that go all the way to the floor?
19: Yes.
18: Yeah, those are awesome.
19: Those are awesome.
2: No, they're not. Then you get the splashback all over your shoes.
18: I find way less splashback on those.
20: Yeah.
18: The ones that have the severe splashback are the urinals that are like for kids. The ones that are low.
19: Oh, okay.
18: But they don't go all the way to the floor. When they go all the way to the floor, not a lot of splashback.
2: You think so?
18: I know so.
20: That's what I felt.
18: Yeah. I also have a theory.
2: Well, maybe you're hitting them higher than I am.
18: You probably have a more severe dangle.
19: Yeah, we all know.
18: You giant penis.
19: You huge
18: Adonis. Is that what you
2: now,
18: want to hear?
2: Well, this article doesn't say if they're going to manufacture this thing. It's called the Nautilus. Is there a picture of this thing? I didn't see one.
18: Yeah, I wonder, does it look silly? I have a theory that if the urinal wasn't indoctrinated into boys, like if someone just showed up now, if urinals didn't exist.
2: All right.
18: And they came to you and they're like, hey, we got a way that you can stand elbow to elbow with 9 other guys with your ween out and pee. And you'd be like, there's no way in hell I'm doing that. But because we were brought up that way, so it seems normal. But there's nothing normal about the urinal.
21: And a few of us were raised on the public trough.
18: The trough.
19: Yeah.
21: Which was really something.
2: Go to a Cubs game.
19: I don't know if you can see this. The Nautilus looks like this.
21: Oh, it's a very sleek urinal.
19: Can you see that?
2: Yeah.
21: It's narrow.
19: Right.
21: I mean, it doesn't look... you would know it was a urinal if you saw it.
2: Oh, okay. Yeah. Much thinner.
21: So, yeah.
2: I can't imagine a lot of places are going to... spend the money.
19: They look good.
21: Right.
19: That's
21: Who's
19: a real cool looking one.
2: Mm. Mm. But again, the winner of the Ig Nobel Prize.
21: All right.
2: Would you think it would be... What if there was a prize system? In other words, you'd go into a urinal and there'd be some kind of digital way of measuring how accurate you were.
21: Well, what if you filled...
2: If you did well, you'd get a pack of gum on the way out.
21: That's nice. Yeah.
19: Or Are you four?
21: Or you get to use, like, the good paper towels?
2: Yes.
21: The cloth sort of.
2: Yeah. And by the way, I'd like to go on record. I hate the air hand dryers.
21: Some of them are awful.
19: I love the air blade.
21: That's a good one.
19: That's a good one. The Dyson.
2: Oh, you put your hands down in there and where all the germs.
21: And it's like a game of operation.
2: The people before you have been in there. Yeah, no, I know. And then
19: it blows all the germs away.
2: No, right? And then I don't believe it. You need paper towels. But what I do miss the old, remember the giant roll?
19: Oh, yeah.
2: You'd pull it down, it would make that noise. And then eventually you'd get to the very, you'd start seeing the red stripes, knowing the end is near. And then eventually there'd be this disgusting thing hanging from the bottom. You'd go, well.
19: Because they never changed it until it was way overdue.
2: You know, I go to a restaurant, and you and I go there a lot, Jeff.
18: Yeah.
2: And they have a unisex, whatever you call it, bathroom.
19: Yeah.
2: And then they have a primitive lock on it. So you have to touch it, knowing that all the germs have been on already.
19: But then what locks don't you touch?
2: Well, this is the way you've really got to grab it and move it. It's like
18: a little slider. It does. Yeah.
2: So here's the thing. The bathroom is right there where people kind of are sitting. But it's got that really loud air blower.
18: Yes.
2: I'll notice sometimes I'll be sitting there having lunch.
19: Somebody didn't wash their hands?
2: I'll see someone go in, and then they come out, and I realize they didn't dry their hands off, which means they probably didn't wash them.
19: Yep.
21: No, you know what? You your hypocrisy knows no bounds.
2: Oh, of course.
21: Because here, Nick, this is what Tom likes to do. He prefers something about the kitchen sink. I forget what it is.
2: It's the water's hot.
21: All right, the water's hotter. So he urinates. He goes to the bathroom in one of the hallway restrooms. Doesn't wash his hands in there. Comes out. Goes to the kitchen sink and washes his hands. Yeah,
18: touches the handle with the thing he just was touching his ween with.
19: Do you use a towel when you open the door?
2: Yes, of course.
21: All right.
2: You animals have been in there touching this stuff.
19: I don't believe it.
21: You know what? The way he just put it, he might.
2: But also, I have that what's that stuff
19: sanitizer.
2: Called? The baby sanitizer. So I'll hit that, sanitize my hands enough to leave, then come and wash my hands in the kitchen sink.
21: Oh, I see.
2: Because the water gets hot in there.
21: I didn't know you were doing the sanitation in there.
2: I think that's why I was installed there, just so I could get the thing. But okay. So back to the urinal.
19: You are nuts.
2: I have a urinal in my house, Nick.
0: Do you?
21: Yeah, that's pretty cool. Do you have cakes?
2: Ace got me some urinal cakes. Mm. It's kind of nice in the middle of the night.
19: Do you have urinal cakes with your face on them?
20: That'd be perfect. Yeah.
18: Ace of cakes.
20: Yeah. Just on that.
2: Well, you just guess what your Christmas present is. It's nice, actually, because in the middle of the night, you've got to get up to pee. There's this metal thing on top of the urinal where the flusher is. But there's a thing about the size of a baseball. You can just stick your head on it and take a short nap.
0: I've gotten to now where I know this is just my age, but I go 10, 12, 14 times a night, constantly.
19: Really?
0: Yep. Constantly. Yeah.
2: And out of the 10 and 12, how many times do you get out of bed?
21: How many? Can you sit through a movie and not go?
0: No.
21: Yeah, it's impossible.
0: No chance. I did twice at the Odyssey.
21: Oh, I bet.
0: Yeah.
21: Yeah.
2: And there, were you telling me that they were urging the filmmaker to put an intermission in that, and he refused?
21: The theater companies, yeah. They were urging the theaters to put an intermission in.
2: Oh, okay. And they said no?
21: Yeah, I mean, because then it cuts down on how many show times they can have per day.
2: But wouldn't they sell more popcorn and stuff?
21: Potentially.
2: Potentially. Yeah. I think that'd be a pretty good trade-off.
21: Yeah, I haven't seen it yet, so I don't know if there would have been a good place for an intermission or not. But
19: I haven't either. Maybe this weekend.
2: Nick, how do you feel about those places you go to where they have an attendant in the bathroom?
0: Oh, I don't want that.
2: Yeah, that's extraordinarily awkward.
19: I feel bad for that person.
0: I do too. That's a bad
19: job.
0: That
19: is not fun.
2: And they've got the tip jar.
20: They got everything. Where Josh is from, they have barbecue sauce.
19: Yeah, that's right.
21: They did. In one of the East St. Louis strip clubs, the bathroom attendant sold his own barbecue sauce. And it was the greatest barbecue sauce you'll ever
0: have. Merch?
2: He did.
21: I mean, he was always selling out of it.
2: But that's, something that probably is good in a number of ways. A, you get the great barbecue sauce, but also that takes a little bit of the awkwardness out.
21: It did. He was really,
2: it sort of gives him a reason to be there.
19: Yeah. Yeah, and he's making more money.
21: That guy was awesome.
2: Is he still around?
21: I don't know. He was an older black dude, and he was super friendly and funny and had killer barbecue sauce. And he would give you tips about the strip club. Like he was also kind of fatherly. Hey, man, don't blow all your money. Like he was on your side.
1: That's great.
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They are coming to the KFC Yum Center. Def Leppard is next summer. Keep it locked into Shannon the Dude all this week. You might have a shot at some tickets.

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Well, Vols Rock Station 95.7 QMF. So the Scorpions documentary, Wind of Change, finally has a release date, January of 2027. It'll be in theaters in Germany, and it'll be in German. Are we ever going to get an English version of this in a release date? I don't know. This has almost become comical. Our Monsters of Rock weekend continues, focusing on the year 1991, another one from Guns N' Roses off the twin set Use Your Illusion 1 and 2. Here's Live and Let Die.

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0: 95.7 QMF, Louisville's rock station. So at the end of AC/DC's Power Up Tour, which went for years after being delayed because of the whole COVID situation, it did finally wrap up at MetLife Stadium in New Jersey. Brian Johnson thanked the crowd at the end of the night, telling them, quote, "We have to say bye-bye now." Of course, that leaves us all to speculate whether the multi-year run for Power Up marks the end of the band's live touring career. There has been zero information about any future plans for AC/DC, at least for now. We'll see.
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6: 6:30 a.m., your alarm goes off. You jolt awake and start thinking about fueling your gut? 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

95.7 QMF. So all this weekend, we have pinpointed the year 1991. Monsters of Rock Weekend is what we're doing. That year in particular, 8 gigantic releases, album releases from huge artists. And all of these albums have incredible staying power. Metallica's Black Album among those. And of course, this particular song literally opened up the door, the ears, and the eyes to a whole new crop of Metallica fans.

95.7 QMF. The song Simple Man from Leonard Skinner, often associated with Gary Rossington. He wrote the guitar chord progression, and Ronnie Van Zant wrote the lyrics. The actual song was inspired by the passing of Van Zant's grandmother, as well as Gary Rossington's mother. And they both drew from the life advice of those two women that they shared about staying humble, working hard, and avoiding greed.

0: 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Hey there, my name's Pat Lynch. I want to invite you to rock on the job with us weekdays. I know many of you already do. And if you are allowed to listen to music while you're at work, it could pay off, literally pay off. You could go fund yourself to the tune of $1,000. 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So it all begins a little after 9 tomorrow morning. Then we repeat the process each hour throughout the workday. 9 chances in all. I would encourage you to enter each time.
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95.7 QMF, Louisville's rock station. The month of October, of course, always associated with the monsters and goblins and, well, Halloween in general. We've got our own kind of spin on it going with our Monsters of Rock weekends, focusing on 1991 and the monstrous album releases from the rock music world. There were a good number that continue to stand the test of time. Nirvana's Nevermind album among those. Here's Lithium. I'm

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0: 95.7 QMF. So this past week, Aerosmith announced the details of their shows at the Hollywood Bowl, October 29th and November 1st. Billing these concerts as California Dream On, Aerosmith and Friends will, of course, feature performances by Aerosmith. And the Friends portion, well, listen, I'm just going to run through a few of these. The Black Crowes, Heart, Andrew Watts, Billy Idol, Chad Smith from the Chili Peppers, Slash and Duff from GNR, Jerry Cantrell and Mike Inez from Alice in Chains, Eric Church is going to show up, Nuno from Extreme, Sammy Hagar, Sully from Godsmack. Yeah, that didn't see this one coming. I honestly thought Aerosmith, when they said we're done performing and playing live, they meant it, but we all keep falling for that excuse, don't we? I'm happy to see this event happening, though, and I wish them the best.
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95.7 QMF, Louisville's rock station. So I want you to think about your music collection. I bet there's a few albums in there that you own and have owned since probably 1991 when they came out. How about Bad Motor Finger from Soundgarden? Blood Sugar Sex Magic from the Chili Peppers? No More Tears from Ozzy? Nevermind, Nirvana? The Black Album from Metallica? GNR with Use Your Illusion 1 and 2? And, of course, 10 from Pearl Jam. Just jam-packed with great tunes as our Monsters of Rock weekend featuring the big ones from 1991 continues.

few weeks. So lots of chances while you're rocking the job. Just listen for the keywords. They'll begin and go hourly throughout the workday, a little bit after 9. Tomorrow morning, you get the first one. You're popping those in at our station website to be eligible each time. All right, got that?

0: 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Hey there, it's Pat Lynch. Good afternoon. Happy weekend. Hope you're finding joy with the football results, not only today, but with your colleges, you know, from yesterday. I love weekends in the fall. It's the best, absolute best. Travel nightmare here. Imagine being stuck on a plane for 12 hours, grounded 12 hours on a plane. It happens. It was a United Airlines flight that was supposed to end up in Rome, Italy. Never made it there. Delay after delay after delay. And the passengers finally were informed, oh, we're just going to go ahead and cancel this flight after cooping them up for 12 hours, which is crazy. They were more than fairly compensated, though. I'm being very sarcastic here. They each received a, wait for it, $175 voucher. That ought to make things right.
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Louisville's Rock Station 95.7 QMF. Our Monsters of Rock weekend, bringing back lots of very good memories. Personally, I mentioned earlier in 91, I was, you know, early on in my radio career, only had a part-time job, working a few shifts, but I paid the bills by working in a music store, and that year was just fantastic. I remember the midnight on sale for this one. Remember those? When you physically go to the store and want to be the first to have Use Your Illusion 1 and 2 from Guns N' Roses. Here's a track from it on our Monsters of Rock weekends.

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2: 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What's happening? I'm Pat Lynch, just enjoying this Sunday afternoon. Thanks for swinging by. 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But there's people doing this renovation in their old existing homes. I don't know about you. I think I'm okay with just walking through the door that goes from the garage into the house.
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Time for another track from 1991, a gigantic year for rock music releases. Monsters of rock. Handful of bands that just put out albums that were hard to top. Ozzy, one of those, you know, obviously had plenty of solo releases before No More Tears. But when No More Tears came out, it had a whole, more of a polished feel to it. Is that a good way of putting it? A lot of great songs on there, including Mama, I'm Coming Home.

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Humans were not created to sit in silence. We were born to be loud. Guaranteed human.

0: 95.7 QMF. All right, that's about going to do it for me, Pat Lynch. My time with you on this Sunday quickly evaporating. Stay with us, though. Our Monsters of Rock weekend will continue with more great tunes from the year 1991. Really an unprecedented year in the contemporary age of rock music for just gigantic music releases that have stood the test of time. So more of those on the way. Then we'll go grab a chili pop or two. A little Sunday night football action going. Ravens and the Falcons. Falcons, a team that's got a lot of folks' attention now. A lot of that due to Mr. Bijan Robinson. Boy, has that guy been fire or what? Enjoy the rest of your Sunday. And until we rock again, see ya.
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Louisville's Rock Station, 95.7 QMF. I remember when I first got the Black Album from Metallica, I didn't realize that there was a snake on the cover. I thought that was so cool. You had to hold it just at the right angle. I think they did some reprints of that so people could actually see the snake because people were like, I can't see it. I mean, I couldn't see it, but I didn't complain.

0: 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Craig, I know you love football, but how many fantasy leagues are you in?
1: One, because the one I'm in right now, they will not stop texting me. 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They're so annoying. Non-stop football talk.
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1: It's Josh,
0: 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Researchers, they tracked people and their dogs for about a month and found little difference whether the dogs slept on the bed or nearby. 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

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It's Josh, and I am a big fan of the Monsters of Rock. What does that mean? Well, I'm a big fan of Pearl Jam, GNR, Metallica, Nirvana, Ozzy, Chili Peppers, Soundgarden. They all put out albums back in 1991, and we're celebrating those albums. 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Monsters of Rock Weekend. 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Monsters of Rock Weekend. Let's go.

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0: Louisville's Rock Station, 95.7 QMF. It's Josh, and if $1,000 is something that you've contemplated many times, well, guess what? 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
1: Now, I don't want to show my age or lack thereof, but I remember being in middle school. 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I watched MTV on a daily basis, and I'll tell you something. That might have been the two best GNR albums I've ever owned. 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
1: It's Melanie. Wanted to see if there's any chance you could play Aerosmith.
0: Aerosmith. That sounds like a good idea, Melanie. Yeah, I got an offer for you. We'll do it right now.